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Now, this here's a story about the Rock Island Line. Well, the Rock Island Line, she runs down into New Orleans. There's a big toll gate down there, and you know, if you got certain things on board when you go through the toll gate, well, you don't have to pay the man no toll. Well, a train driver, he pulled up to the toll gate, and the man hollered and asked him what all he had on board.

Down the Rock Island Line, she's a mighty good road. Rock Island Line, it's a road to ride. Rock Island Line, it's a mighty good road. Well, if you ride, you got to ride it like you find it. Get your ticket at the station for the Rock Island Line. Oh, cloudy in the west and it looked like rain. Round the curve, come a passenger train. Northbound train on the southbound track. He's all right, I'll leave him, but he won't be back.

0: he died. There were two more drinks that he'd like to try. Conductor said, what could they be? A hot cup of coffee and a cold glass of tea. Well, a Rock Island Line, she's a mighty good road. Rock Island Line, it's a road to ride. Rock Island Line, it's a mighty good road. Well, if you ride, you got to ride it like you find it. Get your ticket, that's a station for the Rock Island Line.
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Around Dodge City and in the territory on West, there's just one way to handle the killers and the spoilers. Around Dodge City and in the territory on West, there's just

saw the old man's face. Front page obituary, he was a millionaire. He left his fortune to some guy he barely knew. His kids were mad as hell.

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0: This is London calling in the Brown Euphonium service of the Bar BC. Here is an important announcement.
1: Our folks, calling folks, it's Nelly again. 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

0: If I told you there was one little thing you could do that could add years to your life, you'd want to know about it, wouldn't you? 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

You don't know who I am, but if you don't wear your safety belt, you'll soon find out. We don't like using these, but we will. Safety belts save lives. But hey, if you feel your life's not important enough to make it click, then I guess getting a $150 fine is no big deal either. 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That's if it's not too...

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We don't always get to do it, but we thought we'd do it here for you this evening. It's a song by a cat named Matt Nathanson. It's called Come On Get Higher.

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0: on Dodge City and in the territory on west, there's just one way to handle the killers and the spoilers, and that's with a U.S. Marshal and the smell of gun smoke.
1: Gunsmoke, starring William Conrad. The story of the violence that moved west with young America. The story of a man who moved with it, Matt Dillon, United States Marshal. Gunsmoke, every Sunday morning at 8 a.m., just after the Country Kids Show. 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

I'll tell you what, folks, rodeo bullfighting doesn't get any better than that. Let's hear it for Frank McIlvain Jr., world champion Lance Britton, and the amazing Woody Purcell. I'm rodeo announcer Hadley Barrett saying, hope you had fun at the rodeo.

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2: You've landed right where you want to be tonight on Saturday Night Country. You're with me, Melody Moko, and we have a full house of fantastic country music and some great chats coming up for you. It's a stacked deck full of queens, full of kings, full of aces and diamonds. No jokers. We've thrown out all the jokers. My favourite of the night is our feature album tonight. We've got Shaboozy's new one being featured, The Outlaw, Cherry Lee and Other Western Tales. A surprise for me because I didn't know how much I was going to love it. But when I put the record on and let it do its work, it showed me that country music is never meant to sit still. It's meant to evolve and change, bring with it the traditions of those before, but also be brave enough to try something a little bit different. Shaboozy's been very brave, and I hope you're going to love it like I do. Wyatt Flores joins me on the Saturday Night Country line to chat about his desire to be an Aussie. I didn't quite propose, but I might have. That chat is coming up soon. Tours and festivals galore being announced. I've got the scoop for you on one with a lineup that might top them all. If Kacey Musgraves is on your artist to see bucket list like she is mine, you are going to be excited. My friend Sarah Grace Buckley called me up to tell me about her new project. She's not leaving the family band, the Buckleys, but she also kind of is. You're going to hear more about that soon. Let's get it kicking off with a band that are heading out to Oz very soon. This is Buffalo Traffic Jam with Luckiest Man Alive. There's a feeling.

Buffalo traffic jam there. Bit of a rollicking number. Reminds me of Mumford & Sons. That one is from their brand new record, Pictures of You. The duo, they're from Bozeman, Montana. Big sky country, they call it. They have a massive following down here, down under, in our big red land, with a tour this November that is entirely sold out. Except, lucky you, if you are a Melbourneite, they have released a second show. So get onto it now, because I reckon it's going to be gone before you know. Now, if you've watched a romantic comedy and wondered why your love life feels so bland in comparison, Greta Zilla has a new one, and I'll play that for you soon. It's about just that. Here's something now that I think is perfect for Saturday night. Misty Harlow with a brand new one. Here's Midnight Serenade on Saturday Night Country.

Is that not the most lovely love song for all the oldest daughters? Max McNown, firstborn daughter. They do say that us firstborn daughters are a certain type. Organized, bossy. Can you relate to those if you're a firstborn girl? I can relate to one of those. I'm going to let you guess which one it might be. You are with me, Melody Moko, tonight on Saturday Night Country. It is a pleasure to be by your side. We are going till midnight. We're party animals here on Saturday Night Country. We're going to go to the other side of love now with a bit of a breakup moment. This is Greta Zilla with Breaking Up Ain't Like the Movies on Saturday Night Country.

It's Saturday Night Country. Where are you listening tonight? My favourite is chucking the TV onto Channel 203, doing some of my odd jobs, dancing around the house with country music in the background. But there is a way to listen for all of us. You can take a long drive with digital radio, get us on there. You can watch the stars and the road. Watch the road, make sure you do. Watch out for the ruse. Of course, if you are on the open road, the ABC Listen app also has all of your ABC country needs. Spotlight album tonight is the new Wyatt Flores record, Scared of Heights. He is reportedly gunning for dual citizenship to this great land of ours. That might endear him to you. The record could be the icing on the cake. It's a pretty smooth collection. Not too smooth, though. I reckon it's got just the right amount of crunchy bits. He and I had a great chat about the album, but let's get listening. Stay with me for the chat later. Here he is, Wyatt Flores, with Drive All Night on Saturday Night Country.

0: Saturday night country, and it's time to have someone join me. Someone whose name you may know, Sarah Grace Buckley. You know her as one thing, or maybe a few things, depending on how deep in you are. She's a member of the Buckleys. That's probably top line of the resume. Hugely successful sibling band that have toured the world and released a string of hits. But if you dig a little deeper, you'll find she's a hit songwriter too. She's collaborated with many big names on some well-known music. Soon, though, you're going to know her as a solo artist in a very, very exciting new chapter. She's stepping out on her own. The four-time Golden Guitar nominee has dropped her first solo single, Tequila in Mexico, and I'll steal from Rolling Stone here. It's a masterclass in songwriting. Sarah, a brand new adventure. Tequila in Mexico is a real vibe. I am loving it. It's reminiscent of the Buckleys, but it's kind of got something else going on as well. So what's going to be different about this solo project for you?
1: Well, firstly, hello, and thank you very much for having me, and what an introduction. That was beautiful. It's a very exciting new chapter. I am just, like, still kind of in shock that it's all happening. Musically, I mean, that was kind of the whole impetus for the project, was just on a creative level wanting to put out some new music that had a bit more of me in it, I guess. I had these songs like Tequila in Mexico that I had written, and they didn't quite work for the Buckleys, and I didn't really want to give them away to anyone else either, or they didn't necessarily work. I have some other songs that, well, Tequila in Mexico actually is one song I had actually pitched out and then could never seem to let it go and took it back a couple of times. But then there were some other songs where they're just not quite in the pocket of like what anyone else is doing, that like it's just kind of, you know, quite me, and if I didn't put them out, then they weren't ever going to be heard. So that was the inspiration for the whole project. And so you'll hear a bunch of new music that is it's obviously, it's still like, yeah, like you said, like there'll be hints of the Buckleys because I was such a big part of the Buckleys and M, of course, and having written all those songs, but there's definitely a different flavor in them because it is, you know, just me and my stories. And you know, when you're playing in a band and writing for a band, there's a bunch of other considerations, like who else is in the band, and you know, having kind of more of a collective output, I guess. And so it's a different and like kind of refreshing way to write. I haven't really done it before, you know, exclusively in this way where it is just, you know, purely about me, which is it's fun and kind of confronting.
0: Absolutely. I can see how that would be confronting, coming into that space of writing from like a very personal perspective, and being up there singing the songs on your own might also feel like a bit of a challenge. How is that feeling for you, being aside from your siblings, up on stage, just you?
1: Yes, it is very strange. We did the first show the other night here in Sydney, like a kind of secret show launch party just to kick things off, and I have an incredible band, which like I'm very grateful for, and that was a big thing. I was like, if I'm not playing a family band, like that's all I know, is like that kind of family atmosphere and environment. And so if it isn't my family, I want to make it, you know, like family, and have like people that are friends of mine and that I know, you know, support me and I support them, and it's, you know, like a real family kind of atmosphere on every level, like from management and my agent, everything. I was just like, that's a really important thing to me, and so it hasn't felt too much of like a stark contrast, because I haven't kind of just brought in random session players, and you know, to me that would feel a bit cold because I'm not used to that. And so it hasn't been too much of a shock, but it is obviously a little bit weird not having, you know, actual relatives with your blood on stage next to you.
0: You know, my favorite time that I've ever seen you perform, and this is me just dropping in a little I know the band moment, name dropping, my favorite time I've ever seen you perform is just you and an acoustic guitar at the Country Music Academy. And so moment, name dropping, my favorite time I've ever seen you perform is just you and an acoustic guitar

0: the one that I played at the Academy concert, and it's a song that I literally, like, I wrote it in the studio with a guy called Alex Burnett here in Sydney, who's an awesome producer, writer, and we wrote it, and then I just did the, like, at the end of any songwriting session, you do, you know, a little quick take, like, work take kind of thing at the end. We luckily we're in a studio, so we could record it properly, and what I literally just played, it's a bit of a ballad, so I just had played on, like, a little nylon guitar and sang it straight through, no click track or anything. I just really wanted, it's quite a personal song, so I just really wanted to kind of get into it, and, like, this was just going to be the demo that we would reference to then go and re-record it. But there was just something really magical, I think, and authentic about it being, you know, literally the day I wrote it, and, like, a one take, nothing, no, like, perfecting or tuning or anything, or even, like, having a click track to, you know, have the time locked in or anything. And it was but yeah, that was really special. And we were like, me and my manager were like, I think that's, and Alex, the guy I wrote it with, were like, I think that's actually the thing. And so we've just finished the master on it. We're just going to put that out as, like, as its own song, just completely raw and acoustic like that. And yeah, there's I don't know, there's something about that, I think, having an acoustic guitar and just, you know, the vocal and telling the story, that is really special. And so yeah, definitely that's going to be an element in the mix.
1: That makes me very happy to hear that we're going to get that magic Sarah Grace Buckley solo moment. That is going to be something that everybody's going to really enjoy. I can attest to that. And Tequila in Mexico, what about this one? So you said that you kind of let it go out into the world and pitched it a couple of times and then pulled it back in. What do you connect with in this one? What feels special about this song for you?
0: Yeah, it's kind of interesting. So, yeah, like I said, I wrote this in Nashville a few years ago. And I don't even know what it is in particular. There's just, you know, you have those songs that you write and there's just something about it. Like, it's not like the story or anything, and this song is like something that's super, you know, personal, like some of the other songs will be. It's more of like, there's just like something in it that I just feel like I really connect with, and that when I play it to people, they seem to really connect with it as well. And I always just was like, oh, there's like something special about this song. I don't really know what it is, and I can't quite put my finger on it, but I knew I just wanted to hold on to it, and that there was going to be a moment in time. I didn't know what it was going to be, and I definitely didn't think it was going to be me releasing it as a solo artist, but I just kind of wanted to hold on to it. And yeah, the time obviously came where we were working on this project, and yeah, I was like, okay, I think this is what I've kind of been waiting for, and why I couldn't let it go was, it was, you know, meant to be the kickoff. And like you said, it's kind of a nice transition, I think, from the Buckleys into like a solo project and record, where it's, you know, it's not like something that's too much of like a stark contrast from the Buckleys, but it's definitely different and has a different flavor and something new to it. It just kind of felt like the right kind of gateway into this solo project. And then we'll go down some other roads as well. But I don't know, it just feels right, I think, to kick off things with something that has been around for a little bit and within the Buckley's world as well, you know?
1: Maybe the special thing was that it was that divine moment that was going to be the beginning of Sarah Grace Buckley and her solo journey.
0: Yeah, exactly. Yeah, that was just, yeah, it's kind of cool that it has been a part of, yeah, my, like, our story as the Buckleys, and was there all that time, but was kind of waiting for the moment to when I was going to put it out. I don't know, there's something special in that, I think.
1: I love that. The moment in time is now, and I can't wait to hear what else is coming, but let's get a little taste tonight on Saturday Night Country. Here it is, Tequila and Mexico, Sarah Grace Buckley.

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2: Montana folk duo Buffalo Traffic Jam. Ready Australian fans for their all but sold out tour with a rollicking new tune, Luckiest Man Alive. Songwriter Sarah Grace Buckley of the Buckleys launches her debut solo project. Here's a taste of Tequila in Mexico.

Zach Weeks there from Tassie. Some play on words in true country music fashion. Long Neck, Long Gone is the name of that one. Now, I have to admit, I know Zach and I heard that one a while back. I'm maybe showing my preference in alcohol here, or perhaps my lack of knowledge about important cultural things. I had to ask him what long neck meant. I thought it was about sticking your head out or your neck or something like that, but no, of course it is a big beer. Long Neck, Long Gone makes much more sense. Loving that new one from him. You will be hearing some Shaboozy soon, and I'm ashamed to admit I was late to the party with Shaboozy, but I am wearing the party hat now. I am loving this record and loving seeing the moment that we're in, where country music is embracing more of its own history. Artists like Shaboozy helping to reclaim stories that have always belonged in this genre, but they're doing it, making these incredible records that stand alone as something to pay attention to. His new album, it is absolutely phenomenal, and it is our feature album on Saturday Night Country this week, so you are going to hear some of that very soon. Dear Tommy is somebody who we've been giving a lot of love to on Saturday Night Country for good reason. The Tamworth-born girl is an absolute powerhouse in my books. She is ABC Country's Get to Know artist for the month of August, so you're going to hear plenty of her music on the airwaves. Head to the ABC Country website to get to know the singer-songwriter. She is answering burning questions like who her dream collaborators are, what songs she has on repeat, and what the emerging superstar's perfect day might look like. This track is my personal favourite from her. Here is The Rough on Saturday Night Country.

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1: It's Jessica Emily Odgers, and one of my favourite female artists is Kacey Musgraves because she is so true to herself.

girl Casey Musgraves there with Mexico Honey. Now, there is a famous Tanya Tucker song that says, "When I die, let me go to Texas." I would have agreed with that. However, I think maybe it needs to be changed to "Let me go to Sydney, Melbourne or Brisbane," because in January, there is a brand new festival happening. It is stacked to the hilt. It's called Long Haul. Our girl Casey Musgraves is headlining and Kane Brown. I am very excited about Margot Price being in the mix, as well as Denver and my favourite Taylor Moss. Heaps more. Now, I know that I've been hyping up festivals a lot on Saturday Night Country, but live music really is the lifeblood of the country music industry. It's very important to us artists, but it's also the best way for you to immerse yourself into someone's music, into an artist's work, to connect, to be entertained. I reckon I might be in the mosh pit with this one. If you're there, I might try my first long neck if you're shouting. Stay with me tonight because I'm talking to Wyatt Flores soon and he is keen to be moving out here to Australia. What fascinated him about Oz might surprise you. That chat is coming up in hour two with some more new music. Let's ease into our feature album now, Shaboozy's The Outlaw Cherry Lee and Other Western Tales. There is something very powerful in the way Shaboozy gathers the musical traditions that hold such deep cultural weight for Black Americans and reshapes them into something that feels familiar but also feels very new and fresh. It's alive, this record. It's expansive. It's entirely his own. I was late to the party with Shaboozy, but I am the biggest cheerleader now. Right here is a track that's going to get you moving, whether you mean to or not. Watch your toes. They're going to start tapping. This is Cowgirl on Saturday Night Country.

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1: Grammy-winning, record-breaking singer-songwriter Shaboozey returns with his magnum opus, The Outlaw Cherie Lee and Other Western Tales. 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The Outlaw Cherie Lee and Other Western Tales, the new concept album from trailblazing icon Shaboozey, our feature album of the week, right here on ABC Country.

stay by my side. You're with me through the good and bad, you're the best damn pork I've ever had. 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

0: with me through the good and bad, the best and poor I've ever had. 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If I'm dying, I wanna die drunk.
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6: 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I love that in my car, and also channel 203 on the TV. And we are going to keep the music, keep it keeping on tonight on Saturday Night Country. Shaboozy's brand new one, The Outlaw Cherry Lee and Other Western Tales. It is the most incredible genre-bending, genre-blending record that I've heard in a long time. I really think there is something for everybody on the album, so stay with us. Even if you haven't been a huge fan of Shaboozy in the past, I reckon that this one might change your mind. We have also got a new one from Pete Dennehy coming up that I am very much looking forward to. A real Aussie icon, Pete Dennehy. Mac Geiger has announced a headline Queensland tour. He's heading out to the regions in August. So he's going to be in Rockhampton, he's going to be in Mackay, Townsville, and then at the Gympie Muster, and out at the Triple B Rodeo in Caboolture. Great to see him getting out to the regions there, back to where he started. Let's have a little listen now to a song that has become massive beyond belief for Mac. This is String By on Saturday Night Country.

0: Jessica Lorraine on Saturday Night Country. One of our most exciting up-and-coming artists, I think. She is a recent graduate of the CMAA Country Music Academy in Tamworth last year. She comes from a family of 10 siblings. Her parents deserve a pat on the back and a good lie down, I think. And especially for producing talent like that, Jess is very much in my list of people to watch. And if you want to follow along with her journey, jump on the social media. She has new music coming out, Word on the Street. That one was called Passenger Seat. Wyatt Flores, he has had a huge couple of years building a rep as one of the most exciting voices in country music. He's just wrapped a huge Australian tour. Now he's back with a new album, Scared of Heights. He is with me now. He's joined me to chat about the record, finding his sound, and why he loves this great land of ours. Scared of Heights, it's a great title because everybody's scared of something. When you called the record that, were you talking about success, or are you just the kind of bloke who doesn't love being up the top of a tall ladder?
1: Oh man, I think a lot of it for me was success, but really it's kind of every relationship. The song really is talking about, you know, being in a relationship, but really it's about all my relationships, whether it is, you know, my personal relationships with my family, friends, or if it's being out here on the road with my crew and my band, and then also sitting in front of fans. You know, it's that scared fear of letting folks down and being too scared to try for something.
0: This record is a little bit different from the last one, which I imagine is probably a little bit scary as an artist putting out something that isn't, you know, a carbon copy of what you've already done. It's got a bit more muscle to it. I can hear like some early 2000s kind of rock influences. Were you like secretly blasting that stuff as a kid growing up, or have those influences just been sitting around waiting for the right songs?
1: Oh man. I mean, I grew up with an older sister. So we used to play like Sing Pop on like the PlayStation 2. So that's part of the reason I did the cover of The Fray, because I was so familiar with The Fray stuff and I've absolutely loved them. But yeah, the punk rock era stuff, I've always wanted to do it. I just didn't expect it to be this early in the game for me. But as soon as I started writing this next album, I was like, that's kind of where we're headed exactly. And that's really what these songs are. I've seen a lot of the hate comments and they've been cracking me up. They're like, man, you're going for pop country this. And it's like, no, I was definitely going for the 2000s era. And so that means the world to me that you heard it.
0: I definitely heard it, and it interested me a lot because I love when you can hear pieces of somebody's influence come into their music, especially this early in the game, I suppose, on the second record. I'd love to know a little bit about how you got to where you are now musically. What did your childhood look like? What did your teenage years look like as far as becoming a musician?
1: Man, my childhood was always surrounded by music. My mom sang, my dad was a drummer, and so I grew up, you know, being like 3 to 5 years old and walking out into our barn or our garage, and there'd be a band practice going on, and I grew up going to a whole bunch of bars to either watch my dad or my other heroes, the Great Divide. So I was always surrounded by music, but my dad was super big into blues. My mom was into 90s country hardcore, like might be the biggest George Strait fan ever. And then my sister, she introduced me to more Red Dirt, rap, and pop punk. So that's definitely I kind of got it all. So my influences have always just been all over the place. And that's kind of the reason that I make the music that I do. I could do a carbon copy of everything that I've already done, but like that wouldn't be fun for me, because I feel like as an artist, I'm supposed to explore what else is out there. And that's why this album has been so fun. Like, yeah, it's been scary for me because I knew that I was going to be doing something that fans weren't maybe ready for. But, like, I was like, I still got to be me at the end of the day.
0: I heard another artist say once that the true fans are just going to come along on the ride with you, and if they don't, you know, jump on the ride with you, then maybe they'll jump on the ride another record down the track. You got to do what's right for you and stay true to yourself. I also very much respect that as watching an artist do that. And something else that I loved watching was you on stage with Kesha at Bonnaroo singing Die Young. I imagine your sister, it might have taken you back to your sing pop days.
1: Oh, it definitely did. Playing with Kesha, she's such a sweetheart. And then, I mean, just incredibly talented. Like, it just freaked me out how freaking cool she was and just how awesome of an artist she is. It was a surreal moment. And I can't believe that she wanted to like make it more of a bluegrass song, and they were like, this is the best version we've ever had of this song. And I was like, oh my gosh, I'm freaking out right now.
0: She's also exploring different musical avenues with that bluegrass moment, I suppose.
1: Yeah, absolutely.
0: So for someone like you who's had a pretty quick rise to a level of success, do you often have moments where you step back and go, wow, is this my life?
1: Oh, there definitely is. Here lately, it's been kind of weird. When I go home, I don't even sleep in my own bed. I've been camping out where I'll just park the feed truck, and that's an arm bed. So I'll just go sit underneath the stars and light a fire. And that's been kind of the moments where I get to kind of look around, and it's like, okay, I can't believe that I can just do this on a random Tuesday night, and that in 2 days now I'm going to fly out. I'm going to go to some place that I've never been to before to play to a whole bunch of people that have never seen us before. Like, that, it's so crazy. But for the longest time, yeah, I didn't know how to process that. But man, it's really beautiful, and I'm very grateful for this opportunity to, you know, not only play shows here in the States, but even coming down and seeing y'all. I never thought that would be a thing. And then now we actually have a fan base in Australia. So it just keeps getting better and better.
0: You very much do have a fan base here. We love you. I've heard that you also love us, which is yes. So lovely to hear. You said you'd like to apply for dual citizenship. I'm happy to be the signatory on that application for you. I don't know what's involved, but I'm putting my hand up.
1: I don't either.
0: Tell me, what is it about Australia? What do you love so much about Down Under?
1: Man, I just love y'all's culture that y'all have. Like, y'all are so nice. I just, you know, nothing wrong with the States, but man, I've never seen more people just happy. That's just incredible. And I'm also really fascinated about the way that y'all run cattle down there. I'm really excited. I'm hoping to explore that more. But yeah, y'all are always just so kind to us every single time that we come. And then every single time that we play a show, it's like y'all respect the music, but you also know how to throw an absolute rager of a party. And so that's always been fun. But like, there's never been another country where I've sat there and gone, okay, so how do I have my cake and eat it too? How do I live in America and Australia? So I don't have a complete tour booked out yet, but when the day comes, I think the next tour is going to be called Dual Citizenship Tour.
0: I love this idea, and I think we need to hook you up with one of our local rodeo cowboys. Maybe there's a bloke called Wade Forster who sings country music and runs cattle. I feel like
1: I'm literally talking to him right now about riding in a month.
0: You guys would be perfect. It's a good match.
1: Absolutely.
0: Let's touch back on the album. I am a fan of deep cuts myself. Like, hidden gems and album tracks are always the ones that stand out to me. I'd love to know from your perspective what the songs on Scared of Heights, or even if it's just one, that you think fans are going to discover for themselves, those deep cuts.
1: I believe that the deep cuts off of this album that are really going to get a lot more attention than we're expecting are songs like Tulsa and Eleanor and Sleepless Lullaby.
0: Beautiful. We are going to play one of those songs now on Saturday Night Country so we can give fans a little taste of the record of something a little bit different. Wyatt, thank you so much for being with us tonight on Saturday Night Country. We can't wait to have you back.
2: I am putting my hand up to sign that citizenship, and you and Wade need to run some cattle.
1: Absolutely.
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1: Oh, shoot. Let's, shoot, we'll do Scared of Heights. Let's do the title track.
2: Let's do Scared of Heights, Wyatt Flores on Saturday Night Country.

Kitty, Daisy and Lewis there with Going Up the Country. I love that song and what a great rendition. Exciting news, if you're a fan of that, they are heading back to Australia. They have not been here since 2018. They're playing 5 shows. They're going to be in Perth. Yay for WA. They're going to be in Melbourne, of course. Also Castlemaine, Sydney and Brisbane. Very exciting. I think it would be an energy-packed show from those guys. A deluxe album has dropped from Carter Faith and she's done a little collaboration moment with Lacey K. Booth and Baby Nova. We're going to hear it now. Here it is, Pearl handled Pistol on Saturday Night Country.

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Now that is country music. Paige Plaisance with Make Mine Country, a new record coming from her. I'm looking forward to that one. It is out in October. It's called Swamp Water. More of that swampy country music coming your way. Let's have a listen now. Closer to home, Sandy Louise, she's from Newcastle and she's got a brand new song out. A gorgeous track from her. Here's Next Time I'll Know on Saturday Night Country.

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1: You're on Saturday Night Country with me, Melody Moco, your host, sitting with you tonight on Yugambeh Country and taking you through what country music has to offer this week and beyond. Also, we are playing all sorts of country music here on Saturday Night Country tonight. You just heard Pete Dennehy opening gates for Dad, and let me tell you, Pete is one of my favourite Australian country storytellers, always finding those beautiful little moments in life and making them into a song. You are going to hear more from our feature album, Shaboozy, very soon. It's rocked me to the core. I didn't know that I loved Shaboozy as much as I do now. Hopefully it does that for you too. Hour 3 of Saturday Night Country is on the way. The late night hour, the one that I love the most. I am a bit of a night owl. If you are too, you're going to love the next hour because we have got some Hannah Aldridge and some Lachlan Bryan doing a beautiful cover that is coming up in hour 3, as well as a live moment from Troy Cassidaly and Ian Moss, always one of my favorite duos, those two legends collaborating together. Let's hear a new one from local girl Sarah Lynn now. This is Gold Line, comes from the upcoming EP that is out at the end of the month. Let's give it a spin on Saturday Night Country.

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7: Saturday Night Country, and it is hour three of the show. How did we get here so quickly? That old adage of time flying when you are having fun is really true, especially when music is involved. If you have just jumped on board the fun train, you've missed a couple of scenic stops back in the last couple of hours. You can catch up with those on the ABC Listen app from tomorrow morning. Stay with me now because we're going to kick off hour three strong. We're going to play a song that was recorded during Ian Moss and Troy Cassidaly's celebrated 2022 Together Alone tour. I might just mention that I was on the road with the boys for this very tour, so I may have been standing side stage watching this moment happen. That's pretty cool. The 16-track collection capturing the remarkable chemistry that they truly do have. They're two of Australia's most respected performers, and the collection highlights classics and some favourites. They play Ain't No Sunshine, Back on Country, Telephone Booth, Shadows on the Hill. This one that we're going to play for you now is one of my favourites from the album. It's called The Dark End of the Street. Let's have a listen to these two legends together, Troy Cassidaly and Ian Moss on Saturday Night Country.
8: Yeah,

Sunday Lemonade there with Distance on Saturday Night Country. Now, if you've ever been to the Tamworth Country Music Festival and you've wandered up and down Peel Street, where the biggest crowd is, there is Sunday Lemonade. They have developed quite a following. They've got a fantastic live act. They've got buckets and all sorts of things that they're drumming on, and so much energy there. And I'm loving the fact that we now have a recorded Sunday Lemonade moment to enjoy. There's more to come. A full EP, The Forest of the Sea, is coming out August 14th, recorded in the beautiful Northern Rivers with Jordan Power, who is responsible for the production of Troy Cassidaly's records. So you can expect something pretty special, I think. We have something coming up too that is a bit special. Hannah Aldridge and Lachlan Bryan teaming up with a cover. Now, Lachlan is one of my favourite songwriters in Australia, but he's doing it differently this time with a cover. It'll be interesting to see their take on a song you might already know just around the corner. Now, in the world of viral moments and music, there has been a pretty big one in the last couple of weeks with a song about our beautiful Australian bird, the Eastern Rosella. If you haven't heard it, I urge you to do so. The beautiful thing about the internet, though, is that it is bringing us all of these fabulous artists that may not have been found otherwise. This next track is from one of those people, Medium Build. He just had his debut at the Grand Old Opry after a viral moment a couple of years ago. He's kicking many goals, riding with superstars like Laurie McKenna, performing at the Grand Old Opry, and now bringing us a song on Saturday Night Country. Let's have a listen. It's Home Depot.

very own Lachlan Bryan of The Pleasures and Lachlan Bryan in the Wilds. Lots of projects that he has going. That one there, collaborating with Hannah Aldridge. Did you know that song? Had you heard it before? If you hadn't, it may have really intrigued you. It is a Leonard Cohen song, a famous song. It's an open letter. It's detailing a haunting love triangle between the narrator, a woman named Jane, and a friend addressed as the brother or the killer who had an affair with Jane. Now, the raincoat is actually a real thing, belonging to Leonard Cohen himself. He was inspired by it. He bought a deep navy Burberry raincoat, very fancy, in London, that was eventually stolen from his New York City apartment. And this song was inspired by that very blue raincoat. Loving the story and loving that little cover there from Hannah and Lachlan. We're going to hear one from Wyatt Flores very soon. Let's have one now from Moonshine and Maple, debut single. It is a cover, but I'm loving their version of it tonight. This is 500 Miles on Saturday Night Country. When I wake

You are on Saturday Night Country with me, Melody Moco. Just a few more songs until we get to that beautiful midnight hour. The beautiful witching hour, as they call it. I hope not, because it is very chilly, and I think that up here on Yugambeh Country, the witches might just freeze. You just heard Cassie Ashton with Bratmobile. Loving that title. Thinking it could be a good personalised number plate for your kids or your grandkids' little car that they drive around in the backyard, Bratmobile. Sounds like the car that my kids rock up in most days. We are going to hear Shania Twain soon. One from last week's feature album. Now, I can't get enough of this record. So we're going to share with you Little Miss Twain, which is just an epic moment of her collaborating with Tanya Tucker whilst also singing about Tanya. Coming up very soon, stay with me. This one we're going to hear now was produced by Tyler Childers. The name of the artist is Willie Carlisle, and he was new to me, but I knew that if he had the nod from Tyler, that we were going to be in for something pretty special. See what you think. This is The Mason Jar at the Centre of the World on Saturday Night Country.

The boys from Sons of Atticus taking home a Golden Guitar Award last year at the Tamworth Country Music Festival and bringing us brand new music. That one's called Feels Like It Helps. Dylan Wright is a member of Sons of Atticus and he has a brand new EP out that we spotlighted on Saturday Night Country a couple of weeks back. Well worth a listen. Not bluegrass, very different. Loving that he is dipping his toes in all different parts of country music. That brings us nearly to the end of Saturday Night Country. We're going to go back to the feature album. A great reminder that country music has always been rewarded by those who push the boundaries a little bit, who are willing to take the music somewhere a little bit different while also honouring where it came from. Shaboozey has definitely done that with this record, The Outlaw Cherry Lee and Other Western Tales, and it may feel a little challenging for some country music fans. It felt challenging for me at first. I really encourage you to sit with it. It is one of those records that rewards you if you take the time to go on the entire journey with it. We've really only just scratched the surface of it tonight. So if you have heard something that's caught your ear, even a little bit, spend some more time with the whole record. I don't think that you'll regret it. I think that you'll find that it is a really brave and joyful album. I'm going to leave you with the album's most hip-hop leaning moment. Proof that the album isn't interested in just staying in one lane. I hope that you feel something from this one. It has been a pleasure listening to music with you tonight on Saturday Night Country. I'm going to catch you back here next week. Till then, this is Shaboozey with Till Sunday.

0: time for goodbye on Saturday Night Country, but remember that country music is always available on the ABC Listen app. ABC Country is always there for you on digital radio, channel 203 on the TV. I'm going to be back here next week, and I hope to see you here to listen to some more great country music.
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0: folks, and a great big howdy to all our good folks, friends, and neighbors of the Grand Ole Opry.
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0: And off stage, waiting to entertain you folks, is our special guest for tonight, that fine country artist, Jim Wilson, and his little daughter, June. Yes, sir. Well, Jim and June will be out here in just a moment or so, right after we say hello to that teller of tall tales from Tennessee, the Hohenwald hotshot himself, Rod Brasfield. Yes!
2: Well, now, ain't that nice? Much obliged, Ben. Thank you so much. Howdy, Mr. Copas.
3: Howdy, Rod.
2: By Ned, it's good to see you.
0: It's good to see you.
2: Now, I don't care what anybody says, it's hot tonight, ain't it?
0: It is.
2: I'm telling you, it's hot tonight.
0: It's
2: hey, have you seen my Uncle Sipe anywhere?
0: I ain't seen that old scallywag in a long while.
2: Well, I wished I could find him. He has made me so mad I could eat a goat burger.
0: What's the matter with Uncle Sipe?
2: Well, he's so mean to Aunt Self, his wife.
0: Mean to Aunt Self?
2: Yeah, mean to her. Beats her up every morning.
0: Oh, you don't mean it?
2: Yeah, he gets up at 6:30 and she don't get up till 8.
0: Oh, no.
2: You know what he done the other day, Cooper?
0: No, what did he do?
2: He bought Aunt Self a new one of these your house coats, you know?
0: Yeah.
2: It's just about the color of that shirt you got on now.
0: Oh, is that right?
2: Yeah, loud, flowery thing. Oh, it's a beautiful thing.
0: Oh, is that right?
2: Yeah, and the next morning, the ice man knocked on the door.
0: Yeah.
2: And Uncle Sipe couldn't find nothing to put on except that their house coat, so he just slipped out.
0: Well, them big old long jobs.
2: Yeah, then they opened the door, that ice man come in there and dropped the ice and just hugged and kissed Uncle Sipe. And he ain't figured it out yet. The only thing he could figure out was that maybe that their ice man's wife had a house coat just like he bought. You know that Aunt Sap is the pitcher on the football team down there.
0: On the ball, the softball team.
2: Yeah. She's the best pitcher you ever saw.
0: Oh, you don't mean it.
2: Yeah, I mean it.
0: Isn't
2: best
0: right?
2: one I ever seen.
0: The last one.
2: The other night they had one of the finest ball games you ever seen.
0: Yeah.
2: It was ladies' night, and all the ladies got in free.
0: They did, huh?
2: When they walked through the gate, every one of them got a half a pint of that their corn squeezing.
0: Is that right?
2: About the fifth inning, all the bags was loaded.
0: Oh!
2: Woo! I've got to go and see if I can find that busted Uncle Sal. Sipe.
0: Sipe?
2: If you see him, tell him I'm looking for him, will you?
0: I'll do that.
2: All right, I'll see you.
0: Okay.
2: Before I go, I want to ask you something.
0: All right, Rob.
2: I'll bet you I can ask myself a question and answer it, but I bet you can't ask yourself a question and answer it.
0: How's that?
2: Well, I'll just declare. I say, I'll bet I could ask myself a question and answer it, but I bet you can't ask yourself a question and answer it.
0: Okay, Smarty. Go ahead and ask yourself a question.
2: All right. Why is it you never find any dirt around a rabbit hole?
0: Well, that's your question. Go on and answer it.
2: Because he starts at the bottom and digs up.
0: Oh, yeah?
2: Yeah.
0: How does he get to the bottom?
2: Well, that's your question.
1: Well, say, Copas, we sure got a pack of folks here at the Opry this evening.
0: You bet we have, Grant. It's good to see so many people enjoying themselves on Saturday night. Well, it's always a real pleasure to welcome fine folks from the field of country music to the old Ryman Auditorium for our Grand Ole Opry. But tonight's a little special because the folks are kind of special. Let's give an old-fashioned Opry welcome to Jim Wilson and his little daughter, June. Here they are.
4: Hello, folks.
0: Jim, it's a real pleasure to have the Wilsons visiting with us tonight.
4: Well, thank you, Copas. It's really great and wonderful to be here.
0: Well, how about bringing us up to date on all of the happenings at the Wilson home, eh?
4: Well, of course, I keep my heart in my throat about half the time, hoping June's going to remember to say her words. But let's talk to the War Department here.
0: All right.
4: Get her up here and see how things are doing. How are you tonight, honey?
5: Fine.
4: Have we got a deal?
5: Yeah.
4: What's the deal?
5: You bought me this little doggy. I'd say my lines
4: on the show. Yeah, all right. Okay, darling. Let's try it now. Here's our Mercury record of Daddy, you know what?

0: I don't have the finest house in town. And the car that I drive is old. But the way the good Lord has shined down on me is more precious to me than gold. He's blessed our house with children, bright and strong and healthy. And when they hug my neck and kiss me, then I know I'm really wealthy. For where on earth could money buy the happiness and joy of a little girl curled up on your lap, or a fishing trip with your boy? Why, there's many a man with money to burn who'd give it all up just to hear the soft little voice of his own little boy saying his evening prayer. Yes, I can fight the battles of life every day and take trials and disappointments with a smile, 'cause there's one thing I've got, no matter what, the love and devotion of my child. Yes, I'll always be rich and looked up to by all, and get all from this world that I'm due when one of my kids climbs up in my lap and says,
1: "Daddy, you know what?
0: What, darling?
1: I love you."

We had a mighty friendly letter from some of our good neighbors down Alabama way this past week, asking if we'd do their special sacred song on the Opry tonight, and we're mighty glad to oblige. It's one of our favorites, too. I Saw the Light.

Thanks, folks. Thanks a lot. Well, sir, the old piano is being moved down front, and that means it's time for the king of the country music piano players, Moon Mullican!

0: Ah, that's mighty fine, Moon Mulligan. That boy sure goes to town, doesn't he? By golly, here's a gal who goes to town. Comes in from Grinder Switch every week just to come running out here and say,
1: howdy! I'm just so proud to be here. Here tonight because I had an awful time last night, Copus.
2: You did?
1: Yes, a tall, handsome man tried to climb in my window.
2: Oh, he did?
1: Yes, so I called the fire department.
2: The fire department? Why didn't you call the police department?
1: I wanted the fire department. He needed a longer ladder.
2: Oh!
1: Oh, I tell you right now, at Copus, I love to get a good one on him. Well, so though, Mammy was just talking to me. She said to me last night, she said, I'm really getting worried about you getting married. She said, you're really getting to the age where you ought to be thinking about getting married. Uncle Nabob said, think about it. She's getting to the age where she might as well forget about it. Well, so though, we had a letter from Cousin Elmer last week. He's in the South Pacific. You know, he's Uncle Nabob's boy that's in the service. And he said over there in one of them islands where he's at, a man can get a bunch of bananas and a bag of coffee and a wife for $1. Oh. Uncle Nabob said, I bet that coffee ain't fit to drink. Well, I had Miss Maud Plummer up at Grinder Switch. She's a nice lady up there, young lady about my age. She done went off to the city and had her face lifted. And I don't know whether they done such a good job of that or not. She went to one of them plastered surgeons and had a face lifted. And I'm telling you, they've got her nose turned up so fur, every time she sneezes, she blows her hat off. I sure do pity her when it starts to rain. Well, Aunt Feline had come by day before yesterday, and she brung all her young'uns with her for us to see. Ooh, she's got more young'uns I never seen to beat. She's got 4 yard young'uns and a crawler and a lap child. She left that middle little boy of hers with us and told me she says, now you keep him for me till I get back. And she says, now if he acts kind of ornery, she says, just take a hairbrush and comb his hair. Said when he gets awful naughty, he'll calm down if you comb his hair. Brush his hair with this brush. She handed me that brush and took off. I used the brush all right, but I used the opposite end of the brush on the opposite end of the young'un. Bye,
0: Nancy. Well, we get a great big kick out of talking with Cousin Minnie Pearl. And from the sound of the applause earlier in the show, I think you folks really enjoyed Jim Wilson. So how about another song from Jim? Like that? Jim, it's all yours, boy.
3: Thank you very much. We'd like to do our first Mercury record called The Farmer and the Lord.

While resting one evening by the side of the road, I saw an old farmer in the field he had just hoed. His face was brown, wrinkled with the sun and the wind, and he was talking to the Lord like he was talking to a friend. "Well, sir," he said with a voice calm and quiet, "these corn tassels need sacking, but got no string to tie. Had no rain in so long, and the fields is getting dusty. It's been so unbearable hot that the young'uns is mighty fussy. Well, the grass down in the pasture could be knee-high. We could just have a little shower, Lord. Might keep the cow from going dry. Oh, but listen to me talking. You'd think I wasn't grateful. Why, if you didn't know me so well, Lord, you'd think I was downright hateful. You'd think I'd forgot that new cat that you sent, that money in the mail that took care of the rent, that Ma's coal is better, and Johnny's home from the Navy, and that good Sunday dinner of chicken and dumplings and gravy. And Lord, that new preacher you sent us is a fine young man. He's converting those sinners to beat the bank. Well, I guess I'll head on home now. Won't take no more of your time. I reckon there's lots of folks hereabouts that's waiting to ring your line. Well, evening to you, Lord, and watch over us tonight. And don't you worry about us, Lord. Everything's gonna be all right."

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This old five-string banjo just a-going like crazy.

Friends, with your kind permission, we'd like to do a song for you. It's our very latest recorded number, although we did this one a long while ago. It's a real old-timer. We hope you enjoy it. Fellas, could you kick me off, please?

0: Ah, friends, we sure had a fine time visiting you folks, and we hope you enjoyed your stay at the Grand Ole Opry. Say, next week, you be sure and be on hand, cause we'll all come calling for you in the old buckboard. At that time, the man in the driver's seat will be Hank Snow, and right beside him, Marty Robin. Till then, this is Cowboy Copa saying, thanks for everything. We'll see you next Saturday night at the Grand Ole Opry.
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0: There's a real art to putting on head tape before a rugby match. I start at the forehead, putting the tape low enough over the eyebrows to look mean, but not too low that you can't see. Then I wrap it round the old noggin, taping the ears well enough to stop them getting ripped off, but leaving just enough gap so you can hear.
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0: Good. Like this guy here, he's doing the right speed for the conditions. But what if the conditions were to change? Ah, rain. He's got the window wipers sorted. 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No. Uh-oh, here comes a corner.
1: Watch out, watch out!
2: You okay, bro?
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1: Ready, R.
0: Okay. 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

0: Good morning, everyone. Well, here we go again with another hour of Stories and Songs with Lizzie on Country Radio. Patty Page started our time off this morning with an old favourite, How Much Is That Doggy in the Window? Coming up, our first story today is from Natasha, and it's about dogs and cats. And then Alvin and the Chipmunks will sing Pop Goes the Weasel.
1: Why Cats and Dogs Are Enemies. A story from China, told by a mouse. There was a house that I used to visit for my supper sometimes. I knew the way in very well. There was a tiny little door by the back window, so small that you will probably never notice it. But I'm a mouse, and I can squeeze through the tiniest of entrances. To tell you the truth, the joint was going downhill. Every time I visited, there were fewer and fewer crumbs. It was hardly worth going there any more, and besides, there were dangers. They had a cat. This cat was getting skinnier and skinnier, and I should have known that he would be on the lookout for a tasty morsel such as me. This is how I got caught. I wasn't paying enough attention. I got distracted. Although I have a twitchy nose, I'm not nosy in the other sense of the word. I like to mind my own business. But one night I could not help overhearing an argument. The man and the woman of the house were shouting so loud. "It's all your fault we're starving," said the woman in a high-pitched voice that sounded most distressed. "You shouldn't have gone and sold my mother's ring behind my back. All you got for it was an old horse that went lame. Now we've got nothing, nothing." "What's your mother's ring got to do with it?" asked the man. "Because I told you 1,000 times, the person who wears that ring will never go hungry." "Well, I don't believe in that magic and nonsense," replied the man. "You don't believe anything I say. That's why you are so thin. Your trousers keep falling down around your knees." Ooh, that was quite an argument. But now I understand why the house was getting so poor. The man had sold the magic ring that kept the larder stocked up. "I wish I had a ring like that," I thought. It was all so interesting that I hung around for a fraction too long. That was my big mistake. Bam! Everything went black. "Am I dead or alive?" I thought. But I soon knew that I was alive because I heard a voice that I recognised. The dog, a scratchy mutt who smelt like a rotting old blanket, was saying,
2: "Hey, cat, hang on. Don't eat that mouse just yet."
1: "Why should I?" whined the cat. "I haven't had a decent meal in days."
2: "Neither have I," said the dog. "But the mouse will only satisfy your tum for a few hours. Let's be smart about this. He can help us fill our stomachs and our masters for the rest of our days."
1: "Starvation has robbed your good sense," said the cat. "This is a mouse, not a hen. He can't lay eggs."
2: "No, no, no," woofed the dog. "That's not what I mean. The chief thing about a mouse is that, he's small."
1: "Yes," said the cat.
2: "And he can slip through the tiniest of holes."
1: "So?" said the cat.
2: "And if we take him to the house where the magic ring is now, he can slip inside and get it for us. He'll do this for you because his life depends on it. I know where that house is. The magpie told me. Let's head off straight away."
1: The cat saw that the dog was not quite as stupid as he looked. He held me by my tail in his mouth and sprang through the window. The dog followed. Off they both ran down the alleyway. I was bouncing around all over the place, I can tell you. It was the most horrid way to travel. But hey, I was alive, and that's usually the main thing. We left the town and reached a river. The dog said,
2: "Right-ho, in we go."
1: But the cat put me down and held me with a paw. "Not so fast," she said. "I haven't learned to swim."
2: "Never mind that," woofed the dog. "Jump on my back and I'll carry you over."
1: So, splash! In we all went. The dog paddled to the other side, and from there it was not far to the house where the ring was to be found. Inside we could see a man and woman, both plump, with well-fed, happy expressions on their faces. The dog said,
2: "We've come to the right place. Let's hope she takes the ring off when she goes to bed."
1: The cat prowled around the house, looking for a way in. There's usually one if you search hard enough. We found a tiny little hole. "In you go," she said, "and bring back the ring if you value your pathetic little mousy life." In I went, still glad to be alive, but not too optimistic about finding anything. I can sniff out crumbs, but mice aren't equipped with a nose for gold, you know. Fortunately, I saw it glinting in the moonlight. The lady had left it on the table with her other jewellery. They were pretty rich. The man was probably some sort of government official. I seized the ring in my mouth and slipped back out again. "Here it is," I said. "I hope you are as good as your word. Say goodbye to this cruel world, little mouth," replied the cat, with claws flashing in the moonlight. I trembled for my life, but the dog woofed.
2: "Stop right there, cat. We gave our word, and we must keep it. A promise is a promise."
1: We returned to the river and swam back as before. Soon we were in the town. This time the cat went over the rooftops, while the dog ran down the alleyways. I went home to my nest for a good sleep. Now, there is a follow-up to this story. A few weeks later, I was going past the house where the cat and the dog lived. The light was on, and I looked through the window. The human couple were having a feast, and the cat had put on weight. So, I thought, it's true. The owners of the magic ring will never go hungry. I too deserved a reward for my daring part in the rescue of the ring, and I decided to slip inside and take some crumbs. But round the back, I found the dog tied up, more miserable than ever. "What's happened?" I asked. "The house is full of food. Why aren't you tucking in?" The dog whined.
2: "Oh, that filthy lion cat deceived me. She ran to the house before me, taking the short way over the rooftops. As soon as she got back, she sprang onto her owner's bed and woke them up with the great gift of the ring. Oh, how delighted they were. She is rewarded every day. But as for me, they punish me. They think I'm just a smelly, useless animal, and they tie me up outside. I'm lucky if they remember to throw me a scrap. Grrr. I shall hate that cat till the day I die, and so shall all my puppies hate all cats forever."
1: And that's the story of why cats and dogs are enemies. For now, from me, Natasha. Bye-bye.
3: You sing this one, David.
4: Really, fellas?
3: Sure.
4: Okay, I will.

The Tale of Squirrel Nutkin by Beatrix Potter. This is a tale about a tale. A tale that belonged to a little red squirrel, and his name was Nutkin. He had a brother called Twinkleberry, and a great many cousins. They lived in a wood at the edge of a lake. In the middle of the lake, there is an island covered with trees and nut bushes, and amongst those trees stands a hollow oak tree, which is the house of an owl, who is called Old Brown. One autumn, when the nuts were ripe, and the leaves on the hazel bushes were golden and green, Nutkin and Twinkleberry and all the other little squirrels came out of the wood and down to the edge of the lake. They made little rafts out of twigs, and they paddled away over the water to Owl Island to gather nuts. Each squirrel had a little sack and a large oar, and spread out his tail for a sail. They also took with them an offering of 3 fat mice as a present for Old Brown, and put them down upon his doorstep. Then Twinkleberry and the other little squirrels each made a low bow and said politely, "Old Mr. Brown, will you favour us with permission to gather nuts upon your island?" But Nutkin was excessively impertinent in his manners. He bobbed up and down like a little red cherry, singing, "Riddle me, rote, tote, tote, a little wee man in a red, red coat, a staff in his hand and a stone in his throat. If you tell me this riddle, I'll give you a groat." Now this riddle is as old as the hills. Mr. Brown paid no attention whatever to Nutkin. He shut his eyes obstinately and went to sleep. The squirrels filled their little sacks with nuts and sailed away home in the evening. But next morning they all came back again to Owl Island, and Twinkleberry and the others brought a fine fat mole and laid it on the stone in front of Old Brown's doorway, and said, "Mr. Brown, will you favour us with your gracious permission to gather some more nuts?" But Nutkin, who had no respect, began to dance up and down, tickling old Mr. Brown with a nettle, and singing, "Old Mr. B, riddle me ree, hitty-pitty within the wall, hitty-pitty without the wall, if you touch hitty-pitty, hitty-pitty will bite you." Mr. Brown woke up suddenly and carried the mole into his house. He shut the door in Nutkin's face. Presently a little thread of blue smoke from a wood fire came up from the top of the tree, and Nutkin peeped through the keyhole and sang, "A house full, a hole full, and you cannot gather a bowl full." The squirrels searched for nuts all over the island and filled their little sacks. But Nutkin gathered oak apples, yellow and scarlet, and sat upon a beech stump playing marbles and watching the door of old Mr. Brown.

On the third day, the squirrels got up very early and went fishing. They caught 7 fat minnows as a present for Old Brown. They paddled over the lake and landed under a crooked chestnut tree on Owl Island. Twinkleberry and 6 other little squirrels each carried a fat minnow. But Nutkin, who had no nice manners, brought no present at all. He ran in front singing, "The man in the wilderness said to me, 'How many strawberries grow in the sea?' I answered him as I thought good, 'As many red herrings as grow in the wood.'" But old Mr. Brown took no interest in riddles, not even when the answer was provided for him.

On the fourth day, the squirrels brought a present of 6 fat beetles, which were as good as plums in plum pudding for Old Brown. Each beetle was wrapped up carefully in a dock leaf, fastened with a pine needle pin. But Nutkin sang as rudely as ever. Old Mr. Bee, riddle me re, flower of England, fruit of Spain, met together in a shower of rain, put in a bag tied round with a string. If you tell me this riddle, I'll give you a ring. Which was ridiculous of Nutkin, because he had not got any ring to give to Old Brown. The other squirrels hunted up and down the nut bushes, but Nutkin gathered Robin's pincushions off a briar bush and stuck them full of pine needle pins.

0: On the fifth day, the squirrels brought a present of wild honey. It was so sweet and sticky that they licked their fingers as they put it down upon the stone. They had stolen it out of a bumblebee's nest on the tippity top of the hill. But Nutkin skipped up and down, singing,
1: "Humma bum buzz buzz, humma bum buzz. As I went over Tippletine, I met a flock of bonny swine. Some yellow neck, some yellow backed. They were the very bonniest swine that e'er went over Tippletine."
0: Old Mr. Brown turned up his eyes in disgust at the impertinence of Nutkin. But he ate up the honey. The squirrels filled their little sacks with nuts. But Nutkin sat upon a big flat rock and played ninepins with a crab apple and green fir cones.

0: On the sixth day, which was Saturday, the squirrels came again for the last time. They brought a new-laid egg in a little rush basket as a last parting present for Old Brown. But Nutkin ran in front, laughing and shouting.
1: Humpty Dumpty lies in the beck, with a white counterpane round his neck. 40 doctors and 40 rights cannot put Humpty Dumpty to rights.
0: Now old Mr. Brown took an interest in eggs. He opened one eye and shut it again. But still he did not speak. Nutkin became more and more impertinent.
1: Old Mr. B, old Mr. B, hickamore, hackamore on the king's kitchen door. All the king's horses and all the king's men couldn't drive hickamore, hackamore off the king's kitchen door.
0: Nutkin danced up and down like a sunbeam, but still Old Brown said nothing at all. Nutkin began again.
1: Arthur O'Bower has broken his band. He comes roaring up the land. The King of Scots with all his power cannot turn Arthur of the Bower.
0: Nutkin made a whirring noise to sound like the wind, and he took a running jump right onto the head of Old Brown. Then all at once there was a flutterment and a scufflement and a loud squeak. The other squirrels scuttered away into the bushes. When they came back very cautiously, peeping round the tree, there was Old Brown sitting on his doorstep, quite still, with his eyes closed, as if nothing had happened. But Nutkin was in his waistcoat pocket. This looks like the end of the story. But it isn't. Old Brown carried Nutkin into his house and held him up by the tail, intending to skin him. But Nutkin pulled so very hard that his tail broke in two, and he dashed up the staircase and escaped out of the attic window. And to this day, if you meet Nutkin up a tree and ask him a riddle, he will throw sticks at you and stamp his feet and scold and shout, "Cuck, cuck, cuck, cuck, cuck, cuck, cuck, cuck, cuck, cuck, cuck."

0: the end.
1: That was Squirrel Nutkin by Beatrix Potter. It's Danny Kaye's turn now to sing about a little white duck. And then we will have a story about a very unhappy wee duckling.
2: Oh, once upon a time, there was a quack.

0: Quack.
1: In the farmyard, the animals were making a commotion. Mother Duck was so excited. This was her first nestful of eggs, and she was so looking forward to them hatching. Her nest was a little way away from the farmhouse, in a quiet spot down by the edge of the mill pond, shaded by great big leaves. At last, Mother Duck could feel something moving. From inside each of the eggs, she could hear a tap-tapping sort of sound. She got up carefully and turned round to watch as each of the eggs cracked a little, then burst open with a flurry of fluff. One, two, three, four, she counted. Cheep, cheep, cheep, said the little ducklings as they stretched their soft, fluffy wings for the first time and scuttled off into the undergrowth to discover their new playground. Now come back here, quacked Mother Duck. Wait for the others. But there was no stopping them. Look at this lovely pond, they said, as they plopped onto the water next to the nest. Wait, I said Mother Duck. When you're all hatched, I'll take you for a swim. But there in the middle of the nest was one egg still whole. It was bigger than the others, and there was no sign of movement. Come and see, said Mother Duck to the baby chicks. Come and watch this last one hatch. It's so big, I expect it's going to be a big daddy duck. Come and see. The little chicks and the other mother ducks gathered round to watch, clicking and tapping their beaks. Oh, it's not right, they gossiped. It's too big. I bet it's a turkey's egg. Or an ostrich, they said, laughing at Mother Duck, who felt sad when she heard the others talking. Here he comes. Here he comes, she quacked. She could see the last big egg in the nest begin to move and heard the little tap, tap, tapping inside. A tiny crack appeared. A cheep, cheep from inside. Then a bigger crack, and out plopped the last chick, stretching like the others. But something was different. All the other ducks and chicks stopped and looked. They stopped their laughing and paddling and scampering. Hello, everybody, said the last chick. Sorry to keep you. As he stood up, they saw he was different. No fluffy white feathers, no pretty yellow beak. He was grey and grimy, fat and ugly. Nobody said anything, they just stopped and stared, which made the little chick feel very sad and lonely. Oh, that's not even a turkey chick, said the first mother, turning and taking her chicks back across the pond. Ah, you'd have been better off with an ostrich. That's so ugly. The others laughed and left. The ugly duckling began to cry, but Mother Duck comforted him. Oh, never mind, she said. You must come along with the others and learn to swim. It was a lovely sunny day and perfect for swimming. The little chicks were already playing with each other at the edge of the water, but they wouldn't play with the ugly duckling. We don't want him on our pond, said the old duck, biting him in the back of the neck. Leave him alone, quacked Mother Duck. He won't hurt you. What pretty children you have, said another. Except that ugly grey one. He'll have to go. All the noise on the mill pond could be heard from the farmhouse, and the old farmer came out to see what all the fuss was about.
2: What's going on? He bellowed as he sloshed down the muddy bank of the pond, and with a splish and a splosh and a patter and a quack, the ducks scurried into the leafy banks to hide.
1: The ugly duckling didn't know where to hide and sat alone, bobbing up and down on the water.
2: So you're the troublemaker, are you? Said the farmer. Well, go and make trouble somewhere else.
1: The farmer grabbed the ugly duckling from the pond and carried him across the farmyard and threw him over the hedge into the back field.
2: And don't come waddling back on this farm, he said.
1: The ugly duckling began to cry as he limped across the back field to find somewhere else to hide. He walked and walked until he was exhausted,
2: and then flopped down in the marsh, closed his eyes, and cried himself to sleep. Lonely days passed by, and the ugly duckling got thinner and thinner, hungrier and hungrier. But he was just too frightened to come out from under the leaves in case anyone saw him and saw his stubby grey feathers. Alone, he lived as best he could, hiding from anyone that came by. The summer turned to autumn and the leaves turned. Alone, he lived as best he could, hiding from anyone that came by.

0: And then, on one bright spring morning, a group of swans flew down and settled on the cold water in front of his nest. He wanted so much to talk to them, to join in. 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It's better to be killed by them than pecked to death by the other ducks and kicked by the old farmer." 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"I never dreamed I could be so happy," he thought, "when I was just an ugly duckling."
1: That was a happy ending for the swan after his sad start in life, wasn't it? 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Next up, Kath B is going to sing about how you can be you, and then we'll have a sparky story by Henry Blair.

0: Hi, my name is Connie. 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
1: Sparky was a little boy just about your age, maybe a little older by now. He had been taking piano lessons for almost a whole year.

0: and was already on his third piece. One day, Miss Spear, his piano teacher, came to his house to give him his lesson. It was on a Saturday afternoon.
1: That's fine, Sparky. Now play your new piece for me, The Secret. Here, I'll set the metronome.
2: Yes, ma'am.

0: right, Miss Spear?
1: Well, not too bad for the first week. But you need more practice, Sparky. Much more practice.
0: More practice? I've been practicing every day for a whole year. I can't even learn a piece in a week. When will I be able to play real good? How long does it take? Sometimes I don't know if it's worth it. I don't get to play outside as much as the other kids.
1: Sparky, you're a good student. Don't stop your piano studies now. I wish there was some way I could show you how wonderful it is to play well. If only I could some way let you see what it's like. Well, your lesson's over. Here, sit down in this easy chair, and I'll put one of the records on the phonograph. The one of Igor Podusky playing the Chopin waltz in E minor. Sit down and listen, Sparky. Someday you'll be able to play like that, if you keep at it. Listen to the whole thing, Sparky. Maybe you'll appreciate the piano more.
0: Yes, Miss Spear.
1: Well, goodbye, Sparky.
0: Goodbye. Mr. Podusky can sure play the piano good. I wonder what it would be like to be able to play like that. That sure is good.

0: it is I, your piano.
1: My piano? But you're talking.
0: Yes, I can talk, and I can play myself.
1: You can play yourself?

0: All right, I'm sitting on the piano stool, and my hands are on the keys. What do I do now?
1: Run your hands over my keys.
0: Why, I'm playing just like my teacher.
1: No, I'm playing for you, Sparky.
0: I know it's you playing, but when I run my hands over the keys, it's just like I was playing myself. Let's play a piece, something very hard. That revolutionary etude by Chopin my teacher sometimes plays for me.
1: All right, Sparky, I'll play anything you ask me to play for now.
0: This is fun!
2: Sparky, who's that playing? Is Miss Spear still here?
0: No, Mother. Miss Spear is gone.
2: Well, who was that playing?
0: Well, I was, Mother.
2: Well, if you must have your little joke. But let's see you play like that again, while I watch this time.
0: All right, Mother. Come on, piano. Here we go.
2: Sparky, I can't believe it. It really was you playing. How did you learn to play so well? Oh, I must phone your teacher right away.

0: I came over as fast as I could when you called. What is it? What's happened?
1: It's Sparky, Miss Spear. He can play the piano. He can play the piano better than I've ever heard anybody play. Better than you, his own teacher.
0: Now, really, Sparky is a good student, and, well, he's getting along just fine. But as for his playing better than I, what kind of a joke is this?
1: I know, it sounds ridiculous. I couldn't believe it myself.
2: But it's true, Miss Spear. I can play better than you. I can play anything. Anything at all. And with no music.
0: Well, I don't know what kind of a game this is, but go ahead and play. Let's see. Play The Flight of the Bumblebee by Rimsky-Korsakov. When I'm in practice, I can play it in a minute. If you can play it that fast now, I'd say you were the best boy pianist in the country.
2: I'll do it, Miss Spear. But if you play it in a minute, I'll play it close to half a minute.
0: Oh, Sparky, that's funny. No one in the world can play The Flight of the Bumblebee anywhere near half a minute. No one. No one can play that fast. It's impossible.
2: Piano? Can you play it that fast?
3: Yes, Sparky.
2: I will do it. Listen.
0: Why, I can't believe it.
1: See, didn't I tell you?
0: His hands just fly over the keys. They hardly seem to touch them. They go so fast.

0: Milwaukee, you're the greatest pianist in the world. I don't know how it happened. It must be a miracle. Everyone must hear you play. I'll arrange a concert tour as quickly as possible.
1: A concert tour? You mean I'll play on the stage? In front of a lot of people?
0: Yes, and on the radio, too, and with symphony orchestras. The whole world must hear you. You'll be the greatest child pianist in history.
1: But I can't. I can't do that.
2: Oh, but Sparky, I'll go with you, and Miss Spear will come along, too.
1: Well, I'll only go if you send my own piano with me, wherever I go.
2: But why, Sparky? They'll have pianos better than yours wherever you play.
1: I won't go. I won't go unless my very own piano goes with me.
0: Well, let him have his way. Many pianists take their own pianos with them on concert tours. I suppose we can arrange it for Sparky, too.
3: And so Sparky's teacher went to work and arranged for his concert tour. The big music critics scoffed at the stories about Sparky. They wouldn't believe that a small child could play as well as men who had studied for years and years. Sparky's first big concert was at the Syria Mosque in Pittsburgh. But when the time came for him to walk out on the stage, he began to get a little nervous.
1: There's so many people out there. I'm scared.
2: Oh, don't be frightened, dear. Your teacher and I are right here.
0: Go out on the stage, Sparky. Everyone's waiting.
1: Here I go. Ladies and gentlemen, I shall play Chopin's Etude, Opus 10, number 4.
4: It's a terribly difficult piece.
3: Why, how could such a little boy play it?

After Sparky's first concert, there was never any further question as to his ability. He began to travel, and everyone was amazed that he seemed to be able to play anything without music. In Symphony Hall in Boston, he played Liszt's Hungarian Rhapsody No. 2.

0: At the mall in Washington, D.C., he played the Chopin waltz in C-sharp minor. And so it went until finally he reached the end of his tour and the most important concert of all. He was to play with the New York Symphony Orchestra at Carnegie Hall. By this time, Sparky was no longer frightened in front of people, and he very bravely announced to the large New York audience what he was going to play.
1: Ladies and gentlemen, I shall play the Prelude in C-sharp minor by Rachmaninoff for piano and orchestra.

0: made you walk off the stage. Go back and play an encore. They want to hear another piece.
1: All right, one more piece. I shall now play The Spinning Song by Mendelssohn.
2: Oh, no, you won't.
1: What do you mean I won't, piano?
2: Your time is up. I will no longer play for you.
1: You won't play for me anymore? Oh, please, don't stop now. Just one more piece. Please, just one more.
0: Sparky, play. Everyone is waiting.
3: Why doesn't he play? What's the matter with him?
0: He seems to be talking to himself.
1: Piano, you must play for me. You must. I'm going to run my hands over the keys. Here I go. Play, play. Play, piano, play for me. Oh, it won't play. It won't play.
0: Sparky, play. Sparky, why can't you play? Sparky, Sparky, Sparky.
1: What?
0: Sparky, wake up, dear. You've been asleep.
1: Asleep? Oh, Mother, I've been dreaming. I dreamed I could play the piano better than my teacher, better than anybody. But it was just an old dream.
0: Oh, well, don't worry, Sparky. You'll be able to play the piano well someday, if you keep up your practicing.
1: I will. I'll practice my piece right now. And I won't give up until I can play as good as I did in my dream. Well, anyway, as good as my teacher.

That was some dream that Sparky had, wasn't it? Let's close off our time this week with two songs, one by Kiwi entertainer Max Cryer, and that'll be followed by Max Bygraves singing about toothbrushes.

My mummy bought a toothbrush. It was a lovely pink. And when it looked across at Dad's, I'm sure I saw it wink. That night I had a funny dream while fast asleep in bed. Two toothbrushes were holding hands, and this is what

0: So that's it for another week. It's been lovely spending this hour with you. So join me again next Sunday morning at 7 for more stories and songs on Lizzie's Country Kitty Show. But keep listening as Gunsmoke is along next. So, till next time, take care out there. Bye.
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Gunsmoke. Around Dodge City and in the territory on West, there's just one way to handle the killers and the spoilers, and that's with a U.S. Marshal and the smell of gun smoke.

0: Gunsmoke, starring William Conrad. The transcribed story of the violence that moved west with young America. And the story of a man who moved with it.
1: I'm that man. Matt Dillon, United States Marshal. The first man they look for and the last they want to meet. It's a chancy job, and it makes a man watchful and a little lonely.

0: Go ahead, Chester.
1: Oh, thank you, Chester. Well, say, who's that new girl Miss Kitty's over there with?
0: I don't know, Chester. Let's go meet her.
1: Well, I'll come over there in a few minutes, Mr. Dillon. I got to give Sam some money back I borrowed off of her.
0: Okay.
1: Ain't much. I'll be there.
2: Hello, Matt.
0: Hello, Kitty.
2: Marshal Dillon, Bella Grant.
0: How do you do, Bella?
3: I'm pleased to know you, Marshal. Won't you sit down?
0: Oh, thank you. Yeah, I will.
2: Matt, Bella's been here almost a week.
0: Oh?
2: Mm-hmm.
0: Well, Kitty, you see, I've been awful busy lately.
2: You sure have.
0: Yeah. How do you like Dodge, Bella?
3: Well, aside from the heat and dust, I like it fine, Marshal. Heat and dust is about all there is to Dodge, Bella. Not quite all, Kitty.
2: What? Oh, Jerry Cass again. I'll see you later, Bella.
3: You don't mind.
2: Would it matter?
3: Kitty's always joking me, Marshal.
0: Yeah, she bears watching that way. Goodbye, Bella.
3: Bye.
0: Tell me something, Kitty.
2: Huh?
0: Isn't it a rare thing to see Jerry Cass in town here?
2: Oh, he's been coming in lately.
0: Oh, since his pa died, huh?
2: Well, that was 3 months ago. It's the last week he's changed his ways.
0: Ah, uh-huh. Bella?
2: He's real sweet on her, Matt.
0: Well, she seems to feel the same way about it.
2: Well, he's a nice boy, but she's running it, if you ask me. He never had a chance once she started after him.
0: Well, I guess Jerry's never known much about women, Kitty, being raised by his pa and all.
2: Well, he's going to learn now.
4: Shut up. I told you for the last time.
2: Who's that?
0: I don't know. I never saw him before.
4: Now get away from her and stay away from her.
2: Starting trouble with Jerry, Matt.
0: Yeah.
2: Oh, you knocked him down.
0: You stay here, Kitty.
3: You didn't have to hit him.
4: You'll be the next one I hit.
0: No, she won't, mister.
4: You looking for trouble, too?
0: Seems to me I found it without looking.
4: You sure have.
0: Hey, Chester.
5: Right here, Mr. Dillon.
0: Get a couple of men to help you carry him, huh? We'll let him come to in jail.
5: All right, sir. Hey, Bruni, you and Sarah, give me a hand.
0: Fella, I guess you can take care of Jerry.
3: There's going to be trouble over this, Marshal.
0: Oh, is there?
3: Jerry will tell you.
0: All right, I'll hear it from him when he feels like talking.

0: That fellow claims he don't like being in jail, Mr. Dillon.
1: Well, I can't blame him for that, Chester.
0: He says he didn't know you was the marshal.
1: What would he have done if he had known? Try to shoot me?
0: I didn't ask him that. In fact, I didn't feel much like talking to him anymore.
1: Uh-huh.
0: In fact, I was getting pretty sick and tired of his sassy remarks. Oh, hello, Jerry.
2: Oh, Chester. Marshal.
1: Well, I guess he didn't hurt you very much, Jerry.
2: I never thought he was going to hit me. Kind of took me by surprise.
1: Yeah, sure did.
2: Marshal, I was wondering if you'd let him out of jail now.
1: Well, so you can go finish the fight somewhere?
2: No, I don't want to fight him. I want to be friends with him. It's hard, but I want to try everything I can.
1: Why, Jerry? Who is he?
2: Why, it's Briscoe.
1: Briscoe?
2: Briscoe Cass, Marshal.
1: What?
2: My brother. Don't you know him?
1: Your brother? I never knew you had a brother.
2: Yeah, he come back last week. I thought you must have run into him around town somewhere.
1: Well, I haven't till tonight. What do you mean he came back last week?
2: Well, you see, Briscoe left home now to, 15 years ago, Marshal. He's been living in St. Louis. But when he heard Pa died, I guess he figured his kid brother needed looking after. But I don't. I can take care of myself.
1: Ah, Chester.
0: Yes, sir.
1: Go turn Briscoe loose, will you?
2: All right, sir. I'm going on 25 now, Marshal. And I've always worked hard on that ranch. I wouldn't do nothing wrong there or anyplace else.
1: Now, does Briscoe think you're doing something wrong?
2: Oh, I shouldn't be complaining to you. It ain't your trouble.
0: Here he is, Mr. Dillon. Go on ahead, Briscoe.
2: Hello, Briscoe.
3: Why didn't you say you was the marshal?
1: Well, I guess I figured we'd talked long enough, Briscoe.
3: That's no answer.
1: Maybe I don't aim to give you an answer.
3: I don't think you and me are going to get along too well.
1: Men that act like you always find it hard to get along.
3: I don't want no trouble with you.
1: You don't have to have it.
3: No. I guess you're right. There's a kid here's got me all riled up. Him and that dance hall girl.
2: There's nothing wrong with Bella.
3: You mean she's pretty?
2: Sure she's pretty.
3: I told you 100 times, she's pretty, she's smart, she's a fine girl, the wonder of the world. But she works in a saloon.
2: Well, what's wrong with that?
3: No brother of mine's going to hang around a saloon girl.
2: Maybe she won't be a saloon girl for long.
3: Jerry, I'll see you dead before I see you marry that girl.
2: You can push me only so far, Briscoe. Because I've tried to be friendly with you don't mean I'm afraid of
3: you. I'll kill you first.
1: Son up, Briscoe. Now, I've heard all of this talk I want. You two get out of here and settle this at home, but you settle it without gunplay or one of you will end up on a rope. Now, is that clear?
2: It ain't me that's looking for a fight, Marshal.
1: Then you're old enough to figure out some other way of handling it, Jerry. This is a family affair and I'm not mixing in it. Unless I'm forced to. And then I'll mix real fast. Is that clear, Briscoe?
3: I'll straighten them out, Marshal. There won't be any trouble. Well, come on, Jerry.
2: Okay. Bye, Marshal. Chester?
1: Jerry?
0: Bye, Jerry. I declare I can't figure that Briscoe, Mr. Dillon.
1: Jerry hasn't got him figured either, Chester.
0: What do you mean?
1: I'm not sure myself, but he's playing a game of some kind. And from what I've seen of him, you can depend on it's being no good.

0: Hello, Doc.
1: Huh? Oh, come in out of the sun, Mac.
0: Yeah.
1: This is no day to be out riding horseback, Mac.
0: I can't pick and choose when I have to work, Doc.
1: What work you been doing?
0: Well, I've ridden 30 miles since dawn.
1: That's all right. Get shot at?
0: No.
1: Shoot anybody?
0: No.
1: Well, then you've done no more work than if you'd spent the time sitting here watching Front Street.
0: You've been here all morning, I suppose.
1: Well, I'm just settling my dinner. Oh, I ate awful heavy this noon.
0: Not me. I don't have that problem.
2: Hello, Marshal.
0: Hello, Miss Cullen. How are you?
2: Doc.
1: Oh, hello, Miss... What's her name? So, say, where have you been, Matt?
0: Checking on the trail herd coming up from Pampa. It's 2 weeks late, and the owner got to worrying some about it.
1: Oh, so you find them?
0: Oh, they'll be here in 3 or 4 days.
1: Well, it's a good thing you didn't wait to ride in with them.
0: Oh, why?
1: You'd have missed the fun tomorrow.
0: What fun?
1: Jerry Cass is getting married.
0: He is?
1: Yes, he is. He announced it last night. And Bella's willing.
0: What about Briscoe? Is he willing?
1: Well, that's where the fun comes in. Briscoe says he'll stop it with lead if he has to.
0: Well, I guess it's time I got mixed up in it.
1: Huh? What? What are you going
0: to
1: do?
0: I'm going to talk to Jerry first. Have you seen him, Doc?
1: Well, isn't he generally over at the Long Branch eyeing Bella?
0: Yeah, I guess he is. Now, don't you go to sleep sitting there, Doc.
1: And why shouldn't I?
0: Because we might be needing you before the day's out. Wide awake.

0: look like you've been hurt in Buffalo.
1: Oh, you know where I can get a job doing it?
0: Everybody's always looking for a different job than the one he's got.
1: Yeah, maybe you're right, Kitty.
0: Well, of course I am. But you didn't come in here to talk about that.
1: No, I guess I didn't. Kitty, I'm looking for Jerry Cass.
0: Oh, well, he was here. He said he'd be back in a little while.
1: Uh-huh. I don't see Bella around anywhere.
0: She's over at the rooming house. She won't be in for another hour. Are you expecting trouble, Matt?
1: Well, I hear most everybody is.
0: You know what I think?
1: No, what?
0: I think if Briscoe had left Jerry alone, he'd never have asked Bella to marry him. But the way things are stacked up now, he's going to go through with it whether he really wants to or not.
1: Well, that may be, Kitty.
0: Here he is.
2: Hello, Marshal.
1: How are you, Jerry?
2: Right now, I'm kind of mixed up.
0: Well, what's the trouble, Jerry?
2: I've been over talking to Bella, Kitty. You know what she's saying now?
0: No, what?
2: She says she ain't going to marry me unless I quit the ranch and move back east somewhere.
0: Oh, no.
2: She wants to live where it's more civilized, she says.
1: Jerry, she decided this kind of on the sudden, didn't she?
2: She sure did.
1: Well, how come she waited till now?
2: I don't know, Marshal. But I like that ranch. I don't want to leave it. What would I do back east anyway?
1: Well, what did you tell her?
2: What could I tell her? She's got her mind made up. It's tomorrow we're getting married, Marshal. I lose her now. I don't know what I'll do.
1: Where's Briscoe, Jerry?
2: I don't know and I don't care. As long as he stays away from me. Marshal, I just don't understand it. Why should Bella suddenly start talking like this?
1: Look, Jerry, I want you to wait here.
2: What?
1: I got an idea. Maybe I can find out what this is all about.

0: This is the most deserted looking bank I ever seen, Mr. Dillon.
1: Well, maybe nobody needs any money today, Chester.
0: That ain't altogether true.
1: Look, you wait out here, will you? Mr. Bodkin might handle easier if I go out alone.
0: All right, sir.
2: Come in. Well, Marshal Dillon. Come in.
1: How are you, Mr. Bodkin?
2: Fine, thank you, Marshal. Just fine. Have a chair.
1: All right, thanks.
2: Now, what can I do for you?
1: Well, I tell you, Mr. Bodkin, it's about old man Cass.
2: Mm.
1: Jerry's pa, you know.
2: Well?
1: Well, I remember he was kind of peculiar in some ways, but not when it came to business. I'd be mighty surprised if he died without leaving a will.
2: And if he did leave a will?
1: Well, he'd have left it with you, probably. Most people do.
2: What's your interest in Cash's will, Marshal?
1: Well, one is a friend of Jerry's. Two is a lawman.
2: Well, all right. I've got it right here in my desk. Haven't gotten around to putting it back in the safe yet. There you are.
1: Ah, thanks. You, been studying it over lately, is that it?
2: Oh, goodness, no. It's only a few sentences long.
1: Yeah, so it is. Why'd you have it out of the safe, Mr. Bucky?
2: Well, Briscoe wanted to show it to Jerry.
1: Why, Jerry hadn't seen it before?
2: That boy never comes to town, Marshal.
1: Well, he's been coming lately.
2: He has?
1: Oh, yeah. When did Briscoe first see this, Mr. Bucky?
2: Right after his father died. He wrote me for a copy.
1: Oh. Well, I'll tell you what, I'm going to borrow this for a little while, if you don't mind.
2: Well, take good care of it, Marshal.
1: Best care I've ever had, I promise you that. Thanks, goodbye, Miss Bucket.
2: Goodbye, Marshal.
1: Come on, Chester.
0: Well, you find out what you wanted, Mr. Dillon?
1: Yeah, I sure did.
0: Well, good.
1: Look, I'm going to see Bella. I want you to pick up Jerry Cass over at the Long Branch and bring him over to her room. You understand?
0: All right, sir. I'll get him, Mr. Dillon.

0: How about Raymond?
1: Oh. Yes, sir, Marshal Dillon?
0: Can you tell me what room Bella Grant's in?
1: 23, Marshal, right at the top of the stairs.
0: 23. Okay, thank you.

0: Marshal Dillon.
1: Now, leave the door open, Bella.
0: What do you want here, Marshal?
1: Well, I want to know why you changed your mind about marrying Jerry.
0: Well, it's none of your business, but I didn't. I only said I thought it over and I couldn't live on a ranch.
1: Uh-huh. Well, that's what you told Jerry.
0: And that's what I'm telling you. I'm not made of leather. I'm a woman. A city woman. And I hate the country.
1: Then why did you say you'd marry him in the first place?
0: A woman can change her mind, can't she?
1: You didn't change your mind, Bella.
0: What are you saying, Marshal?
1: Why don't you tell me the truth?
0: Oh, leave me alone. I got enough trouble.
2: I got him, Mr. Dillon.
1: Oh, come on in, Jerry.
2: Sure. Briscoe's coming, too.
1: Well, Briscoe?
2: Well, he's seen us from far. This I couldn't stop him.
1: It's okay, Chester. I'll get rid of him fast enough.
2: There he is.
3: Quite a party. What's this all about?
1: Why don't you come in and find out, Briscoe?
3: What are you up to, Marshal? You're a preacher on the side. You're going to marry him yourself?
1: Quit bluffing, Briscoe.
3: What?
1: It didn't work. You're all through.
3: What are you talking about?
1: There'd be a shooting if I told you. Now, Chester.
2: Hmm?
1: You spend a lot of time at the depot. How soon can Briscoe get out of town?
2: Well, Santa Fe pulls out at 2:30, Mr. Dillon.
1: 2:30, huh? Mm-hmm. Now, you just got time to make it, Briscoe.
3: Are you crazy?
1: Oh, Jerry.
4: What?
1: Here.
4: What's this?
1: I don't want you to open it yet. It's your pa's will.
4: Pa's will? I never seen this.
3: Where'd you get that, Mark?
1: I borrowed it from Mr. Bodkin. Well, Briscoe.
3: He's lying, Jerry. It ain't Pa's will at all.
4: It's his writing.
2: Briscoe's leaving, Mr. Dillon.
1: Let him go, Chester.
4: Left the ranch to both of us. But we both got to work it and live on it.
0: Excuse me, Chester. I want my handbag.
2: Sure, Bill.
4: And if either of us leaves for longer than 4 months, he loses his share to the other.
5: Bella, where are you going?
0: You stay here, Jerry. I'll be back.
5: Bella!
1: Never mind her, Jerry. You're staying here.
5: Why? What for?
1: You read the will. If either of you leaves that ranch for more than 4 months, he loses his share in it. That's what Briscoe was trying to get you to do, go back east with Bella.
5: What are you saying? He didn't even want me to marry her.
1: He only acted like that because he knew it had prod you into doing it. And also it'd make him look innocent later, after he got you a share.
5: I'll kill him. I'll kill him.
1: No, you're staying here till he's on that train.
5: Let me get out of here, Marshal. I'm going after him.
1: No.
5: That's Bella.
1: Come on.
5: It's Bella. He shot her.
2: And he got shot, too. Look at him.
5: Bella. Bella.
2: Briscoe's dead, Mr. Dillon. She got him plumb center.
5: Bella. You hurt bad?
0: He was no good. No good at all.
5: Why'd you do it, Bella?
0: I'm sorry, Jerry. You're a nice kid. I'm sorry I had to hurt you. He got me into it. He brought me here. I wanted to get out after I met you. He said he'd kill me if I tried.
5: Bella.
0: He killed me anyway.

0: Marshal?
1: Yeah, Jerry.
0: You had it all figured, didn't you? The whole thing.
1: No, not all of it, Jerry. Not her loving you.
0: Loving me? Not hardly. She was with Briscoe.
1: She said she tried to get out, didn't she?
0: Yeah.
1: She kept you from killing him, didn't she? From maybe hanging for it?
0: You were keeping me from that, Marshal.
1: Yeah, I know I was, Jerry, but Bella didn't know it.
0: Maybe she did love me.
1: Well, it cost her life.

This is William Conrad. As you may know, Gunsmoke is going into its second year on radio. Now, during this time, many of you have written asking to put Gunsmoke on television, too. Well, here's some good news for you. 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

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Our story was specially written for Gunsmoke by John Meston, with music composed and conducted by Rex Corey. Sound patterns by Tom Hanley and Bill James. Featured in the cast were Sam Edwards, Virginia Christine, Vic Perrin, and Joe Duvall. Farley Bear is Chester, Howard McNear is Doc, and Georgia Ellis is Kitty.

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0: Good morning, I'm Alison Leonard. The Business Association for Auckland City Centre is hoping both central and local government will learn from the City Rail Link project. It was announced this week that the rail link from downtown Auckland to Mangafo Mount Eden will open on September the 13th. It has taken 10 years to build, with significant time and cost blowouts. Heart of the City Chief Executive Viv Beck says it has been incredibly tough for businesses affected by the works.
1: We're very hopeful that this will never happen in this way on any other large-scale, long-term infrastructure project that goes through right through the heart of an urban area and has such massive impacts on businesses. So we're certainly hoping that lessons have been learned.
0: Viv Beck expects the City Rail Link will make a big difference to the local economy. The Labour Party says councils have not been given enough time to consult their communities before today's deadline for submitting amalgamation proposals to the government. In May, the government gave councils around the country 3 months to pitch so-called Head Start proposals for mergers or have amalgamations forced on them under the so-called backstop process. While some deals proved straightforward, other councils have struggled to reach consensus. Labour's local government spokesperson Tangi Utikiri says Labour supports reform, but not reform done without enough time and information to make good decisions. Airlines say Australia's air navigation service provider is jeopardising their on-time performance. Hundreds of flights out of Sydney Airport have been delayed since Friday because of a shortage of air traffic controllers there. The industry group Airlines for Australia and New Zealand says it is the second bout of disruption this year, as 60 flights were cancelled and between traffic controllers there. The industry group Airlines for Australia and New Zealand says it is the second bout of disruption this year.

0: Confirmed the change for residents or citizens who want to bring their parents to New Zealand. From November, 90% of applications will be assessed in chronological order, and 10% will keep being selected by ballot to reach the annual cap of 2,500 visas. Sophie Leo, who organised a petition with almost 12,000 signatures last year, says this is exactly what she has been asking for.
1: It's a big victory for me and for everyone who supported my petition.
0: Sophie Leo is thanking the minister for implementing 2 out of 3 of the requests in her petition. A professor of public health says advertisements for prescription medicines are not able to provide enough information to consumers. Janet Hook from the University of Otago is calling for a ban on such direct-to-consumer advertising. New Zealand and the United States are the only two developed countries that allow it. Dr. Hook is urging the government to reconsider its position.
1: There is a concern that people are not going to be able to get a good understanding of those risks and side effects. They may be misled into believing that a medicine is going to be appropriate for them. They're not in a position to assess how well that medicine will interact with other treatments that they may have been prescribed.
0: Janet Hook says doctors have also long called for a ban. The New Zealand Air Force has rescued 6 people from rough waters near Fiji. Local authorities asked an Air Force Poseidon crew for help finding a small vessel, which had failed to reach Fulanga on Thursday. After a 6-hour search, the Poseidon crew found the vessel about 27 kilometres from Vanuatu Island on Friday night. The 6 people were taken to Suva for medical assessment before being reunited with their families. A professional Fijian rugby player has died after suffering suspected heat stroke during training with his team in southern Japan. 26-year-old Simone Vunilange was sent to hospital last Monday with symptoms consistent with severe heat stroke after training with his Fukuoka-based side Kyushu KV. The club says he died on Friday. Japan has experienced an intense heat wave in recent weeks, with temperatures exceeding 40 degrees. A Christchurch city councillor is disappointed his council is not already providing free period products in libraries. Councillors will be voting on whether to do so at their regular meeting this coming Wednesday. Tyler Harrison-Hunt says it is something that every local council should look to do.
2: There's a lot going on, you know, in the world at the moment, and I'm really looking forward to having some kind of good news story where we actually can do something nice and actually do something that we should be doing, which is providing these products just like we would with hand sanitizer and toilet paper, that we'd be able to do the same for our sanitary products.
0: Tyler Harrison-Hunt says if the measure is approved, it will probably begin as a 2-month trial in Tauranga, formerly known as the Central Library. That's the news. Now with sport, here's Glenn Lama.
3: Kia ora, good morning. New Zealand boxer David Neek is pumped for a second shot at a world title following his victory in last night's IBF World Cruiserweight Eliminator in Auckland. Neek beat another Aussie-based Kiwi, Floyd Masson, by unanimous points decision.
4: We implemented a great game plan today and we were patient. 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I can't thank them enough.
3: The win sets up a fight for Neeka with Britain's Vidal Riley for the vacant title. Details of just where and when that will be are to be determined. Argentina is giving the Springboks a good workout in their rugby international being played in Buenos Aires this morning. At halftime, it's 10-all. The game is an important warm-up for the South Africans ahead of the first test against the All Blacks in a fortnight. In another international overnight, Australia has held off Japan in Osaka 35-32, while in NPC action, there have been wins for Hawke's Bay, Auckland and Bay of Plenty in the latest matches. The Warriors have grounded out a 4th win from 6 games in the NRLW with a gutsy 22-14 win over the Knights in Hamilton. The Warriors scored 5 tries in the game, with winger Taisha Ekanasio scoring 3 of them. Coach Ron Griffiths says things are starting to click.
5: It's the first time that we beat the Knights, you know, so it's another moment that's etched in history. You know, so it's you know, there's some really good pitches or some good moments for us to keep chasing.
3: In the NRL last night, there were wins for the Rabbitohs, Dolphins and Storm. And Chelsea women's striker Aggie Beaver-Jones says playing the Auckland FC Invitational side was a great experience. Chelsea convincingly won the game 7-0. Beaver-Jones, who scored a hat-trick in the first half, told TVNZ the Auckland side did well.
6: Credit to Auckland, they put out a really good solid performance in terms

0: defensively, it wasn't easy for us to break them down. But I think it's just the first building block in a long season that's going to come.
1: Koi Nana Puronga Hakinakina, that's your sports news.
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3: 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The whole bloody weekend's gone.
4: 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I'm a drinking. My husband can't take much more of it.
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6: Yes, we're there. Good morning, everyone out there in country music land on this overcast morning here in the deep south, 19 away from 9, the temperature at the time, and the temperature is 8.6 degrees, excuse me, from Northland to Waitomo, also the Coromandel, Bay of Plenty, Taupo and Tararua. Rain sometimes heavy, gradually easing from the west to isolated showers this afternoon and evening. Gisborne to the Wairarapa, scattered rain clearing south of Wairarapa this afternoon. Taranaki to Taiapi to Wellington, rain easing to isolated showers this morning or early afternoon. For Nelson, Marlborough and for Canterbury, rain, possibly heavy in Nelson and Marlborough, easing to isolated showers for most this morning. Buller to Westland, periods of rain with some heavy falls, thunderstorms possible this morning and afternoon, and for Otago, Southland, scattered rain. Fiordland, cloudy with occasional rain clearing this afternoon, and for the Chatham Islands, it's cloudy periods. So, one or two highs and lows. We go to Auckland to see the high there today, 15, a low of 9, partly cloudy with showers. Wellington, 14, a low of 9, partly cloudy with showers. And Wanaka, 9 with showers, a low of 3. And to Queenstown, 9 with a low of 3 and showers there. To Invercargill, for us today, high expected 10 with a low of 5, 7 at the moment. A 13k southwester gusting 15.7 millimetres of rain. Occasional rain southeast is developing. Tomorrow it'll be partly cloudy to fine and 12 degrees tomorrow. And sunset will be at 5:49. And if we take a look and see the hottest place to be, at the moment it's in Wakawau Bay at 15. Mount Cook at 1.1, the coldest. Opunaki at 50k, the windiest. And Auckland's North Shore at 5.2 millimetres is the wettest. Top temperature yesterday was 17.2 degrees, went to Kaitaia Airport. Invercargill 12.3. The coldest place was Dunedin Airport at -3.7, Invercargill 0.1. The wettest place was Haast at 26.2 millimetres, we didn't have any. And the windiest place was Featherston at 98 k's, Invercargill 19. So to Christchurch and find your high today is 15, below 4, 8.7 currently, 15k easterly gusting 19, scattered morning rain followed by fine spells and the odd shower from this evening. Northeast is turning southwesterly this afternoon, some scattered rain tomorrow at 12 degrees and sunset at 5:39. And yesterday, Christchurch Airport 13.3, 43 on the list, the coldest was -0.7. And the wind got up to 30 k's. To Oamaru, today's high 12, the low 6, 9.3 currently, and calm, 0.8 millimetres of rain, mostly cloudy with the odd shower, light winds in southwesters developing in the afternoon. Partly cloudy with showers tomorrow, 11 degrees. And yesterday's high was 10.4, 75 on this, the coldest is 0.4, and the wind got up to 19 k's. To Alexandra, today's high there, 10 with a low of 3, 3.4, currently at 4k nor'easter gusting 6. Mostly cloudy with the odd shower, light winds, then southerlies developing by evening. Partly cloudy to fine tomorrow, 11 degrees. And yesterday's high was 9.5, 87 on the list. The coldest there was 2 minus 2.9. And the wind got up to 9 k's. That's not very much at all. In Dunedin, today's high for you is 11 with a low of 8, 8.6 currently, a 9 k easterly gusting 17.8 millimetres of rain. Occasional rain, mainly this morning. Northeast is turning southeasterly in the afternoon. Some scattered showers in the morning tomorrow and fine. And sunset is at 5:42. And yesterday, high there for Dunedin. City was the 11.861 on the list. The coldest was 3. And the wind got to 30 k's into Gore. Today's high is 9 with a low of 5, 7.7 currently at 22 k easterly, gusting 33. Occasional rain, southwesterly is developing in the afternoon. Partly cloudy to fine tomorrow and sunset at 5.49. And yesterday, Gore had a high of 10.9, 70 on the list. The coldest was 0.4 and the wind got to 24 k's. That's the weather.
7: Blair's a mate. 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Last night wasn't any different, and he ended up crashing on your couch. He's up now, looking a little dodgy and heading towards his car. Do you chuck an empty beer can at him and tell him to shut the damn door? Ignore him, put your pillow over your head and go back to sleep. Or tell him he's too hungover to drive and he should stay for the morning. You'll even cook him some brekkie. What would a mate do? If you stop a drink driver, you're a bloody legend.
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down in Bluff. 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And Silver Notes, they're having their club day at 33 Preston Street today. Starts at 1:30. Full backing band there, so you take along your chord charts, you can get a chance to get up and have a sing-song. 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And take along a bit of goodies for your afternoon tea. They usually have a very good afternoon tea there. Western Dishes Country and Variety Music Club are having a gig at the Travellers Rest Tavern in Drummond on the 16th from 2 p.m. to 8 p.m. A great band with local artists plus visitors. 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

looking for all these products, or maybe a push bike or an e-bike, Graham's the man at 541 Tay Street. His phone number there is 217-6070. And the New Brighton Community Fridge and Pantry is open every day from 8 a.m. to 6 p.m. at 46 Hawke Street in New Brighton. Pick up fresh produce, breads, dry goods, all available there. And if you've got any empty egg cartons, Graham Robertson's looking for that down at 45 Bowman Street. He has eggs for sale at $7 a dozen. He needs the egg cartons to put them in, so take your egg cartons down there. Don't put them in the rubbish bin. And your grocery limit is open today from noon to 6 p.m. at 222 Yarrow Street. That's opposite Cracker Jack's. Give you a wide variety of choices in there, and those coffees in there are very amazing. Just $5 a cup. And the Billboards, they'll be singing in concert on Tuesday the 25th of August from 1:30. Gold coin includes sandwich and a cup and all the proceeds to the missions.

0: good old summertime. That's Chet Atkinson in the garden. He was before that. It's 9 away from 9.
1: This is folk singer Michael Jonathan. We've got a real fun wood songs this week. You might know her as Leanne Womack's daughter. It's Audrey Sellers. Plus, bluegrass from the Rocky Mountains. It's the Clay Street Unit. And as always, an amazing wood songs, kid. 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

0: That's Louise Morrissey, of course. Lovely sound of her. And takes us through to 9 o'clock. Of course, we've time to go and do Goons. So Goons today is The Curse of Frankenstein. And I'll come back at midday for news and weather. So until then, take care. Thanks for listening and bye for now.
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5: We present the play of the week, Inside Two. My heart's in the Highlands, but my feet are in Bombay. Or I was a victim of a terrible explosion.

0: was 1883, and the Laird Red Harry Burke lay D-ing on his bed, shot in the chanters.
1: We were nachter nell in you, a nachter hurling neel in you. Andy? Andrew?
2: Aye, my laird, aye. Take it easy, the new.
1: Oh, dear, I've no got long to go, the new.
2: Here, here, now, wait. Have a wee drop of Reg Agony whiskey.
1: Aye, aye, aye, aye. 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Andy, we'll get the will out and let my family in.

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1: Here I am, Vernoudard.
0: Wee Gilly, the black sheep of the family. Now, my lads, as you all know, I'm leaving the castle and £1 million.
2: Oh, my little Scottish daddy, I love you, I love you. £1 million, okay, man. 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
2: Ach, my name, I am your old son, Jock McMariotti. 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
0: Must have been that terrible weekend in Brussels, you know. Andy, read the will.
3: Let me clear my throat first. Wait a minute. Right. I, Laird Red Harry McBurke, being of partial sound mind, leave my fortune to the first Scotsman to reach the South Pole and play the bagpipes there.

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1: The one with the TV aerial on top.
0: Listen. £1 million goes to the first man to play the bagpipes at the South Pole.
2: Curses. Neither of us can play the confounded instrument.
0: Ah, but we can learn.
2: No man has ever learned to play the instruments.
0: I don't wish to know that, but think of what we could do with all the money.
2: Yes, for a start, I could have you painlessly destroyed.
0: Ow!
2: And again.
0: Ow!
2: That's your pair of owls complete for the day.
0: That's nothing like a pair of owls for power.
2: To continue. Greenslade. Would you read my part, dear boy? I'm rather tired, said now.
3: Right. There's only one man living who has that much fat on him.
2: I said that.
3: Yep. You said, I know the man. It's Neddy Seagoon.
2: Neddy Seagoon. I wonder what he's doing now.
4: I've been wondering when I'm going to land in the show. That's what I've been wondering. It's me, folks, Neddy!
2: Where are you at the moment, Neddy?
4: At Brampton House.
2: Which one are you?
4: Me.
2: Come, Moriarty. Follow that whoosh.
5: I've been in Brampton House for 89 years now. How long have you been in residence in Brampton House?
4: I was born here, Sir Beerbum. I've never done a day's work in my life. Here's my OBE to prove it.
6: I don't like what they're saying, Pat.
7: I'm the company.
4: What about the lads in China?
5: Oh, how proud your mother must be of your robe.
4: Yes. Of course I have a private income.
5: A private income? Where from, lad?
4: The labor exchange. Oh. Quick, into the bath chairs. It might be worth...
8: Come in, sir.
2: Are you Neddy Seagoon?
8: Yes, but I'm too old for work. I've always been delicate. Since I fell off the top of Mount Everest.
2: What were you doing up there?
8: Fishing.
2: Fishing 29,000 feet above sea level?
8: Well, I had a long line. You get it, a long line? Ahem.
1: Inmates, I am here to offer one of you work.
8: Ah.
1: Let me explain. We are offering £1,000 for a man to play the bagpipes. Thank you, thank you, thank you. Now, who can we interview first?
5: A long voice. Oh!
0: Friend of the old, Jock McGildrey.

0: That wasn't bagpipes, that was a nose. I'm your man, I'm fit. Feel the muscles on these teeth. I can play the pipes. Needle, noddle, needle, noddle. Needle, noddle, noddle.
1: All right, Neddy, all right. Listen carefully. These five envelopes, numbered 1 to 10, contain your instructions. Open one at a time.
0: I see. You will go to 29 New James Street. Right. Taxi!
2: Yes, mate, where to?
0: That's my affair. You just drive.
2: All right. That'll be 4 and 3, mate.
0: What for?
2: A new starter.
0: So you want a starter, eh? Right on your mark, get set, go! Ah, fiend Seagoon. And so saying, I entered 29 New James Street. Anybody in?
3: You are. Men. It's a man chained to a bed.
0: Good morning.
3: Morning. Good morning. Morning.
0: Good morning.
3: Morning.
0: Good
3: morning.
0: How very, very pleasant. Just a moment while I open envelope number 2. Yes. It says, I was by a South Pole expedition.
3: What size, sir?
0: Well, I take a 6 7/8 stomach.
3: Double X, Min.
4: Double X coming up, buddy. There you are, buddy, modern buddy.
3: Try this blizzard on for size.
0: Just a bit. This blizzard's got a hole in the trousers. The wind's getting in.
3: You haven't done the zip up, sir.
0: Oh, that's better. Next, I want a pair of Arctic bagpipes.
3: Yes, sir. We have the very thing.
4: The pistol.
3: They are filled with antifreeze.
0: I knew her will. Envelope number 3 says,
5: you will form your expedition up on the Falkland Islands, 3,000 miles south of the Antarctic.
0: Right. Goodbye.
4: Up. He's fallen under water.
5: Meantime, in the Antarctic, a certain person claiming to be of Scottish blood has joined in the chase.

0: Oh, my pipes are frozen now. Oh. Singes.
1: Coming, Major. Coming, sir. Water cutter, sir.
0: Get you and your babu friend to thaw out me pipes, will you?
1: Mr. Lal Kakar, where are you purporting to be, sir?
2: Mr. Banerjee.
0: Oh. I've been insulating my loincloth against the extreme drop in the temperature. Do you understand?
1: It has come upon us to remove the frost condition of Major Bloodnuck's bagpipes.
0: Oh, indeed.
1: Indeed, it is true.
0: If you will hold the instrument obliquely to the ground, I will be putting the blowtorch along the top. You understand?
1: Mind what you are doing, man. I'm only wearing a loincloth. Mind it.
0: What do you see?
1: Steady, look out, you are. Don't want to change this thing to be burned to you. Please proceed with caution now and do not intensify the flame or the bagpipe chanter will disintegrate. You understand?
0: I understand.
1: Sharp bash, man. Heavens, man, I wish I was back in Baranda.
0: Baranda for you, man. But my heart is in Bombay and my feet are in the Highlands.
1: You two have been a victim of a terrible explosion then.
0: I am one fat Bengali babu.
1: In Calicut, long live.
0: Missy, give me 3 pies daily.
1: But on Sunday, I get none.
0: What will I do for I shall die?
1: Then my wife and children cry.
0: They will make a bonfire of me.
1: They will throw me in the sea.
0: That will be the end of me.
1: Hooray.
0: Me bagpipes are on fire.
3: Fire! Fire!
4: I heard the call. Stand aside. Unrolls hose. Squat, squat, squatty, squatty. What's the matter back there? Are you pumping?
3: Yeah, I'm pumping my mind. There's no water. Oh, somebody clap the nose.
1: I didn't really need it, folks.
3: No. I've been pumping, but there's no water. There never is any water in the Sahara Desert.
0: Did you say the Sahara Desert?
3: Oh, I said the Sahara Desert.
0: I thought it was too hot for the Antarctic. Captain Idiot?
5: Yes, sir.
0: You... For you. We're 32,000 miles off course already.
5: Well, nobody's perfect.
0: You naughty, nitty, nutty, nit gentleman, you. Your compass must have been faulty.
5: Faulty? I can't understand it. It was a perfectly good Christmas cracker I got it out of.
0: Was there a guarantee with it?
5: Oh, yes. It said, question... When is a door not a door? Answer, when it's a jar.
0: Well, you know, a guarantee like that cannot easily be dismissed. True. However, I shall try. Guarantee dismissed.
6: Meantime, Sigurd reached the Falklands on board an ice floe. Ice floe? Gad, how I love that woman.
7: Oh, dear. I can't see a foot in this blizzard. Mr. Sprigg, hold yours up.
8: Come on, Jim. Come on, Jim. Oh. You don't have to do this, folks.
7: What's the position?
8: Standing up, Jim.
7: Where's the compass?
8: Oh, Jim. I haven't got one, Jim. Oh, Jim. Oh, Jim.
7: I'll order him, you with a club in a minute. Here, pull this cracker.
8: Oh, look, a compass and a paper hat.
7: Give it to me. I'm leader of the expedition. There. How do I look?
8: Oh, Jim.
9: Cheeky.
8: Oh. He knows you know. When you go dancing, you seem so entrancing. They call you the belle of the ball. When you go by...
1: I don't like clubbing, Jim.
7: Now let's get on to the South Pole. Let's check the compass. 91 degrees north. 87 degrees west.
8: Where are we?
7: Lost. What? I have the exact... position of it.
9: Oi there, Marno! Burn a miles aloft the Narlo!
7: Look! The same! The ship and the captain's name is Tom! Ahoy! Who are you?
9: We're the Woolwich Free Ferry!
7: You're 50,000 miles from Woolwich. Your compass must be wrong.
9: I got it out of Christmas cracker.
7: I must get a new compass. Could you take me back to England?
9: Have you got a ticket?
7: No. Who do I get it from?
9: Ticket office on Woolwich Bill.
7: Right. I won't be long. Up.
8: He's falling in the water again.
6: Seven years later.
10: Well, I tell you, if he ain't back another 10 minutes, I'm not waiting no longer. My dinner's getting cold. Ah, here he come now. Get a hand, my darling.
7: Darling Fred.
10: Did you get your ticket, my darling?
7: No, it was half day early closing.
10: Hey!
9: How much?
7: £3 down and £3 up.
11: All folks, official announcement. Slowly, oh so slowly, Lydia's ice floe floated near the South Pole.
7: As we neared the South Pole, we run into Bloodlock and his party.
12: You silly explorer, you. Didn't you see my indicator sticking out?
7: I'm sorry, sir. I was conducting Beethoven's Fifth Symphony and I wasn't listening.
12: Good luck.
7: I say, those dark-skinned porters are yours. What race are they?
12: The 3:30. You want to place any bets, do you?
7: I'm sorry, all my currency is frozen.
12: Oh.
7: But what are the short ones without beards?
12: Those are Eskimos.
7: And what are the ones with beards?
12: Those are Eskimos who haven't shaved.
7: I see. But why do only half of them shave?
12: So that they can tell the difference. Can we have music to this bit, please? Thank you.
7: Tell the difference from what?
12: Between those with beards and those without.
1: I don't like this, Jim.
7: Shut up, Jim. Singing fool. To avoid all this confusion, why don't the ones without beards grow beards?
12: Well, that'd be rather unfair.
7: Unfair? Why?
12: Well, the one without beards are women, you see. That's how they tell the difference, you understand.
7: This is ridiculous. I've never known of families growing beards to differentiate between the sexes. Have you, Eccles?
13: Oh, yeah. It happened in my family. When I was young, I couldn't tell the difference between my mother or father. So, my father made my mother grow a beard.
7: Ah. And you were able to tell the difference?
13: Nope.
7: Why not?
13: My father had a beard, too.
7: Get out of here.
1: Don't like coming here.
7: What does the third envelope say?
10: I say you're 2 miles from the pearl.
7: Did you hear that, Bloodlock?
12: Yes, I did. A man doing an impression of an envelope.
14: Ain't your major look, a polar bear is approaching.
12: My goodness, yes, and he must be very old. It's gone white with age.
14: No, he's wearing a wig.
12: Oh, that's what it is. It's coming this way.
7: Don't worry, I've got a gun.
12: Shoot, Seagoon, shoot.
13: Okay, I've shot Seagoon. What now?
7: You fool, Eccles.
14: You fool. Oh.
12: You fool.
13: Okay, I was only pretending to shoot. I wasn't really shooting. I was going, bang, bang, bang, bang, bang. Down goes a polar bear. Down goes a polar bear. Bang, bang, bang, bang. Bang, another polar bear. Bang, bang, got a block of ice. Bang, bang, bang. Bang! Click. Click? I must have run out of bullets. No, no, no.
1: Thank you.
15: I don't like this sweating game.
7: You idiots. While you've been playing naughty games, the bears escaped in a taxi. We'll camp here for the night. Tomorrow, the South Pole!

0: You asleep, Echo?
1: What?
0: You asleep, Echo?
2: Yeah.
0: Well, you better lie down then.
2: Well, I am lying down, but I lie down standing up.
0: You're a man of the world, ain't you, Echo? Echo?
2: Your button?
0: You ever been to the South Pole?
2: No, but I once jumped off Beachy Head.
0: Oh, how nice for you, Echo.
2: Well, I didn't want to do it, Bottle, but a man paid me to commit suicide for him.
0: Did he die then?
2: No, that was the trouble. When I got back up top, he was still alive.
0: What did he do?
2: He asked for his money back.
0: And did you?
2: Well, I had to. I went to a doctor and the doctor said I wasn't dead.
0: Oh, well, don't you worry, Echo. Being dead isn't everything in life.
2: I didn't even like them.
0: What's that mud and tap music?
3: It is meant to indicate a disaster. During the night, there was a crack in the ice, and the sledge with the bagpipes fell in. All this way for nothing!
4: Look, the South Pole is only over there by that bus stop. Can't we make some bagpipes?
3: No, we haven't any plans. We need hollow pipes. In any case, we need to drill holes in them.
4: Well, I can drill holes. Holes left and... Quick, Matt!
3: You fool! You've let the holes march away! All is lost!
2: No, don't worry, Ned. Me and Bottle got a set of bagpipes.
0: Yes, we put hot water in them and used them as a water bottle.
3: You did? Give them to me. I must have that £1,000.
4: No, I must have it. Me, Eccles.
3: Eccles, my pal. I saw you first.
4: Give it me,
3: Eccles. I knew you when you were here. Eccles, please.
2: Daddy, wait a minute. What the matter? What do you want my bagpipe for? What the matter with them?
3: My chum.
0: Several of them, Eccles. I know their tricks.
2: What do they do?
0: One of them holds up a hoop and the other jumps through it.
3: Oh, Bloodlock.
4: That's what?
3: Let's be sensible. If we get these bagpipes... We can share the fish to money.
4: Agreed.
3: Share the money.
4: Let's overpower them.
3: Right. I'll take my socks off now.

0: Yes, Moriarty. One of them got to the pole and played the bagpipes. Unfortunately, owing to the blizzard, I can't make out who it is.
1: But by next week, we hope to know. So tune in for the results. Good night, all.

That was The Goon Show, a BBC recorded programme featuring Peter Sellers, Harry Seacombe and Spike Milligan, with George Chisholm, the Ray Editor Quartet, Max Geldray, and the orchestra conducted by Wally Stott. 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
2: Thank you. Thank you. How do you do, ladies and gentlemen? This is Bob, who is supposed to be in Alabama, but is held over by the Dr. Hope. Telling you men of the Air Corps, whether you're going on a date or sitting behind a propeller, brush your teeth with Pepsodent, and under your smeller, you'll never have an AWOL-er. Well, I was supposed to fly to Alabama for this broadcast tonight, but my doctor grounded me. All week I've had a pretty nurse. She grounded me, too. I've had a cold all week. I got a cold because of a change in the unusual California weather. Stopped raining one day, and my system couldn't stand it. Really, I've had this cold so long, I don't know where my nose ends and the atomizer begins. How could I make a mistake like that? I couldn't get anything strong enough to kill the germs. If worse comes to worse, I may get W.C. Fields to breathe on me. The bags under my eyes are so bad, I started getting fan mail from bellboys. Really, I look so bad, I walked past an undertaking parlor yesterday and the palms in the window rustled at me. And when Crosby and I would walk down the street, no matter how we were walking, people would look after us and say, "Isn't the man supposed to be on the outside?" But everybody in Hollywood has been sick. Dorothy Lamour had the flu. Hetty Lamar had the grip. Gypsy Rose Lee had a strep throat. I'm making a picture now with Dorothy Lamour in Crisco called The Road to Utopia. Utopia, that's some place where everyone's on furlough. Yes, sir. Yes, sir, if there's such a road as the Road to Utopia, Dorothy is Highway 66. I don't know what it's so wrong as doing for the war effort, but the pin is certainly holding up its end. In one scene, I make love to Dorothy Lamour while it's 30 below zero. It's not very realistic, though. All during the scene, the smoke is coming out of my ears. I really get a big kick out of kissing Dorothy Lamour. That's the only way the director can make me stop. In one scene, I had to kiss Lamour 120 times. I don't know whether it affected me or not, but I'm the only guy that ever blacked out while he was still on the ground. But tonight, ladies and gentlemen, I'm hosting a lot of boys here at the NBC studio from the Glendale Army Air Base. And it's wonderful learning how to fly in sunny California. It's the only place in the country where a pilot and the runway get washed out at the same time. It's very invigorating living here in California. Every February, the rain rearranges. Got a cold in my tongue, too. Can't get the coat off. Say, where are we? I'll start over. It's very invigorating living here in California. Every February, the rain rearranges the streets and towns, and by the time you get to know your way around, it's February again. The men here use P-38s, and now they're fast. It's a military secret just how fast they are. But the other day, one of them went 300 miles an hour, and they came back because the ground crew forgot to start the propellers. And everyone in California is air miner. The other day, I saw a bunch of pigeons watching one pigeon that was banging its head against the wall. I said, "Gee, what's the matter?" And another pigeon pointed at the first one and said, "He's a sad mental case. He always admired the P-38s, and he went crazy trying to grow two tails." Always admired the P-38s, and he went crazy trying to grow two tails.

0: Take the train with the rest of us, Professor. 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
1: Why, easy, Wendell. Took the Greyhound out of Los Angeles, and 20 minutes later, I was in Dallas, Texas.
0: Now, wait, you went from Los Angeles to Dallas in 20 minutes? Well, how did the Greyhound make it so fast?
1: Got interested in another Greyhound.
0: Colonna, how do you account for the fact that two normal parents have a jackass for a son?
1: Oh, I don't know. Why don't you take your problems to Mr. Anthony?
0: Colonna, I fear for your sanity.
1: Never been there, Niles.
0: Never been where?
1: Your sanity. But Yellowstone is quite beautiful. I can't stop talking about the lovely trip I had out here from Los Angeles. You know, I came by kangaroo and I slept all the way.
0: Colonna, how could you sleep if you were traveling on a kangaroo?
1: I had a couch in the pouch.
0: Oh, that's ridiculous. Why do you like to travel in the kangaroo's pouch?
1: Well, it keeps my watch going.
0: Well, Professor, you're certainly in a gay mood tonight. Why are you so happy?
1: I'm always happy. In fact, I was born laughing.
0: You were born laughing? How come?
1: Small stalk, big tail feathers.

0: phone to ring.
1: Hello?
2: Wrong number.
1: Uh-oh. Hello?
3: Wrong number.
1: Uh-oh.
0: So folks, don't be like Miriam. Use Iria.
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0: Dear Miriam, now she's heard of Irium, so the telephone ring is a busy thing.
1: Hello?
2: Some number.
1: Oh, hello?
3: Some number.
1: Oh.

0: very nice. Very nice, Francis. You certainly made a hit with these boys at Brooklyn Fields. But, say, what was going on between you and that officer at the gate today?
1: What makes you think something was going on?
0: Well, he should have been guarding that gate, not swinging on it. Why, Francis, there's no admission. Oh. Say, I wonder if I'd be that bright if I went to OCS.
1: Well, anyway, he's a very sweet boy. He was going to send me a dozen orchids and take me to an expensive restaurant for champagne and roast squab. But then he sent me a note canceling the date.
0: Why? What did he say happened?
1: The dice cooled off. You know, I wish somebody down here would give me a good recipe for southern fried chicken.
0: Well, that's easy to prepare, Fran. You just fry the chicken in batter, stick it in the oven, and keep basting it with mint juleps.
1: You keep basting it with mint juleps? For how long?
0: Oh, you don't have to time it. When the oven door opens and it walks out whistling Dixie, that's southern fried chicken. It's Vera Bay.
2: Oh, yeah, it's me, your little Dixie Belle.
0: You look more like a little Dixie Cup.
2: Oh, the idea, Mr. Niles. How can you be so insulting as to say I look like a Dixie Cup? A Dixie Cup is something that these soldiers put up to their lips. Oh, what a nice compliment. Oh, look at all these handsome rebels out here.
0: Miss Vig, these boys are from all over the country, so I'd say they're Yankees.
2: Well, I chased them all over the camp, and I'd say they're rebels.
0: Well, these boys are airplane repair crews, Miss Vig, and they keep them flying.
2: Oh, no, they have the same effect on me.
0: Well, Miss Vig, I guess you're really enjoying yourself here at Brooklyn Field.
2: Oh, yes, Mr. Niles. This afternoon, you know, I went all over the field with a pork chop between my teeth.
0: Hey, going all over the field with a pork chop between your teeth?
2: Uh-huh.
0: You must have gotten some funny glances.
2: Yes, and I got to neck with a lot of chow hounds. What a season I'm having. You know, these southern men have been kissing my hand all day.
0: These southern men have been kissing your hand all day? Well, I can't understand that.
2: Oh, well, it's only natural. My charm, my intelligence. Soaking my fingers in bourbon every half an hour didn't hurt either.
0: Ah, oh, that's wonderful. I suppose the water on your knee came in handy for a chaser.
2: Oh, you dear boy. You're happy in Alabama, aren't you? But then you don't have to be self-conscious about the shape of your head here in the watermelon state.
1: Aren't you going to speak to me?
2: Oh, pardon me, Miss Langford. Hello. Goodness, I just didn't notice you standing there with all that nice blonde hair.
1: Oh,
2: I've seen so much cotton down here.
1: Well, I must say, Miss Vig, you're dressed very appropriately for this tobacco country.
2: Oh, do you like this new creation?
1: Yes. Yes, you really look stunning in that strapless Bull Durham sack.
2: Know is that these southern men have been calling me at the hotel all day and pestering me for dates.
1: Yes, I know, Vera. And that was very fast thinking, signing the register as Scarlett O'Hara. But let's not talk like this, Vera. You know, I'm not at all catty myself.
2: Oh, I know it, dear. And I'm not at all catty either.
1: Neither of us are really catty.
2: I know it. Well, that was fun. Now let's step out in the hall and compare mites. I really haven't much time for you right now, dear. I'm busy trying to meet one of these southern colonels.
0: Well, I have just a man for you, Miss Vega, Colonel Colonna.
3: What do you want, Yankee?
0: Colonel Colonna, you know Miss Vega, don't you?
2: Hiya, Jackson.
3: Glad to know you, Stonewall.
2: Your heart, Moth Mush. You know, Professor, when I look at your mustache, I keep thinking of that popular song, The Surrey with a Fringe All Over. Professor, be honest. Wouldn't you like to see me stretched out before the fireplace in your little home?
3: Oh, no thanks. I've already got a polar bear rug.
2: Professor, tell me, don't you think it's time I settle down?
3: Yes, in several places.
2: Professor, you don't understand. I mean, are you looking for a wife?
3: Yes. Are you?
2: Oh, Professor, listen, we'd make such a romantic couple. Just picture it. The two of us sitting arm in arm under an Alabama moon. The soft Gulf breeze. The heavy scent of magnolia and jasmine. Then you'd put your cheek to my cheek, and tenderly you'd whisper.
3: My dear, you need a shave.

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suppose you're wondering what all these words mean. Well, you see, it's very simple. Nursey dotes and dozy dotes simply means words blank, such steer of the drill spell, milding the salt, but with an occasional tax to crack, the tax rising each coat from the drop drawer. Of course, El Branks is to white, still if the catchy mouse and all, then we come to the next line. For example, Little Lampsy Diaries, since simply means Cartridge Scorpion, based on a muffled of drift tapes, bringing out the blood gum. Furthermore, the best way that I can explain a kiddly diary, too, is by quoting a line from a speech I once made. Quote, Hudson Gwena treats constantly cock the bronc, a better snitter, while first the cow and blow for the tar. Wouldn't you? Now, when you go out on a date with your sweetheart and you hold her in your arms, you say, Mercy dotes and dozy dotes. She will look into your eyes and whisper, What's the matter, you crazy or something? Ah, but don't let that worry you. Don't let that stop you at all. Just hold her closely in your arms and sing.

0: Hey, thank you, Wendell Niles, and you all sound very happy down there tonight. That was all right, that Mersey Dotes. I wish I was with you. I'm kind of lonesome up here all by myself on this stage at NBC.
1: Grannies, I hope this is the right studio.
2: Well, it must be, Lom. That man at the door was his brother, wasn't it?
1: Which one?
2: You know, the one you bought the Cracker Jacks from.
1: Oh, that wasn't Bob Hope's brother.
2: Huh?
1: That was Bob Hope. Yeah, right in here, Abner. This looks like the place.
2: It does, huh?
1: Yeah. Yeah, this is the place we're looking for. See, there's the sign. Bob Hope Show. Autographs, 25 cents. What's the rest of that? In ink, 35 cents. Full name, 45 cents. Deluxe deal, autograph, handshake, and kiss, $1.
2: Who does he think he is, Red Skeleton?
0: Who's there loving Abner? Come here, boy. Boys.
2: Is this a man, Lum? Hi, dog, is he does look bad. Only thing I can suggest is that he put a splint on it and wait till it curves down again.
1: It ain't his nose that's bothering him. Mr. Hope likes his nose curled up like that.
2: Is he crazy?
1: Well, we ain't got to that yet.
2: Oh. Well, are you sure this is Bob Hope?
0: Why, of course this is Bob Hope. Abner, how are you? If you don't believe it, here, look at my draft card.
2: Yeah, I'd love to see that. Yes, sir, that's what I want to see. Let me look at that right now.
1: What does it say?
2: I never knowed they was drafting wax.
1: Hey, let's see that. What's that classification 5X?
0: That's coward. Say, but it's nice, nice of you fellas to drop in here.
1: Yeah, we heard you met up with the flu germ, Mr. Hope.
0: Oh, so you came over to cheer me up, huh?
2: Yeah, we come over to cheer up the germ. All right, doggies, I'm in the groove tonight, you know what?
1: Yeah, we heard you on the radio last week, and we could tell you was getting sick.
2: Yeah, when did you first notice you was ailing, Mr.
0: Well, last Thursday, I was standing on Vine Street, and a blonde, two brunettes, and a redhead walked by.
2: What happened?
0: Nothing. That's when I called the doctor.
1: Well, we brung you a little medicine. It's just what you need, I think. It puts iron in your system.
0: Oh, don't be silly. I've already got lots of iron in my system.
2: Yeah, well, maybe this will take the rust off of you.
1: I don't give this to everybody because it's a family secret. My great-grandfather handed it down to my grandfather, and my grandfather handed it down to my father, and my father handed it down to me.
0: Well, that sounds interesting. Is it any good?
1: Well, we don't know. We're still trying to get somebody to try it.
0: But I've only got a slight cough. Isn't it a little early for the embalming fluid?
1: Well, it's good stuff. It's got tar in it and sulfur and alcohol and nitroglycerine and cures all aches and pains and ailments whatsoever of man and beast. Also makes good dressing for the hair.
0: Well, what do I do? Just unscrew the top and blow the flame out, huh?
2: Where did you get this flu germ?
0: I think I picked it up over at Crosby's house.
2: Oh, has his kids got it?
0: No, he was making up a package to send to Frank Sinatra. I really shouldn't pick on Frank that way. He's a nice fella. Just when he was a young kid, his mother pulled his bow tie too hard. That's what I happened to be over there when Bing was playing a record of his, and I think it settled in my ears. I have something.
2: Settled in your ears, huh?
0: Yeah.
1: Let's take a look. Well, no wonder. No wonder he has trouble with his ears. Look at that.
0: Well, what do you mean?
1: Well, the drums are playing Mersey Dotes.
2: Man, look at the size of them ears, would you, Lum? Just look at that. A P-38 head with B-29 wings.
0: Well, you think mine are big. You should see those tent flaps on Crosby.
2: You mean they're extra special?
0: They sure are. In the next election, the Republicans are going to use them for their mascot.
1: Well, what happened to the elephant they used last time?
0: Crosby's got him running in Hialeah.
1: I still say if you'd try this remedy of mine, you'd be a changed man.
0: Well, I couldn't take that stuff, Lum. People would laugh at me.
1: That's what I mean. You'd be a changed man. Yeah.
2: But now, don't you worry about your show tonight, Mr. Hope. You ain't got a thing to worry about, because me and Lum, we come over here to help you put it on.
0: Oh, well, that's fine.
2: Yeah, see, I'm going to sing a bunch of songs.
0: Yeah, well,
1: And I'm going to make a speech.
2: And I'll play my harmonica.
1: Yeah, and I'll tell a bunch of funny jokes.
2: Yeah.
0: Anybody want my part? Well, fellas, it's been nice of you to drop in, but we're on the air right now, and if you'll just let me go...
1: You mean on a coast-to-coast hookup?
0: That's right.
2: With thousands listening?
0: Thousand? Millions?
1: Oh. Well, that's different. Now, if you'd have taken Alka-Seltzer in the first place, you would have
0: had a cold. Fellas, this is a Pepsodent
2: and
0: show.
2: And one-a-day multiple vitamin tablets.
0: Now, wait a minute. This is a Pepsodent. Yes, sir. Thank you very much, Lum and Abner. Thanks very much for helping me out tonight. And I'm going to come over and visit you on your own show pretty soon. Thanks very much. Aren't they swell? Okay, tap it for me.
3: All thanks for the memory to Brookley Field and crew. I thought I'd be with you, but the doctor said to stay in bed until I blew this flu. So thank you so much.
0: Say, want to thank Major McCarthy and the whole gang here from the Glendale Air Base tonight. It's really swell of you to come over. And later this week, I'm going to fly to Mobile and we'll make arrangements for that big benefit down there. So roll out the Dixie Cups. Down there at Brookley Field, General Mollison, Colonel Rawlings, and all those great boys. We'll get together. And speaking of these 38 pilots and ground crews out here tonight, the enemy's learned that lightning does strike twice in the same place. And if it's a P-38 lightning, it strikes any place. The lightning supply protection for the forts and liberators, and the Air Service Command boys supply high octane and replacement parts and everything needed to keep an Air Force in the warpath. You can't fly without planes, but even with planes, you can't fly without ground crews. And the ground crews need the Air Service Command, and they all need the Red Cross. Yes, sir, plenty of pilots and gunners and leathernecks and doggies are alive tonight because of Red Cross blood plasma. And kids sweating it out behind Nazi prison wire saw a little American sunshine today because of Red Cross food and medical kits. And the medics worked miracles again today, partly because of nurses recruited by Red Cross. And there's hot coffee and donuts in Italy tonight because of pretty Red Cross girls, and laughter in the jungles because of Red Cross service clubs. Well, why go any further? Yesterday in Canada, and tomorrow morning in these United States, we start filling the kitty for the Red Cross. Let's squeeze out all we can. For when we do, we're squeezing the hand of that kid on the fighting front and saying, buddy, I'm not just in there behind you. I'm in there beside you. Good night.
4: 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Next week, Pepsodent will present Bob Hope playing for the Officers' Candidate School in Miami, Florida. 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

seems he never found his way out of camp. Hickawin, get in the station wagon, kid. You say you lost your toothbrush the first day? When was the last time you washed your hands? Well, how'd you get those Indian bees in your nose? You say little Jimmy Jones will be okay. They were able to remove your tomahawk right there in the camp infirmary. Only 9 stitches. Right. And his dad's a lawyer? Somebody ought to scalp him.

0: St. Louis man.
1: What about the man from St. Louis?
0: Oh, with a diamond ring.
1: You said a man wears diamonds?
0: Yellow as your nose. Dates that gal around by her apron string.
1: Boy, he sure beats his gal drunk.
0: Oh, he's an unloyal citizen, that's all. If it wasn't for powder.
1: Well, and what else, huh?
0: And this snowball hat.
2: Oh, man, I hear you talking.

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1: How come you talk about the man like that, son? Just tell me.
0: Or else.
1: That's what?
0: He wouldn't have cared. Hurts a doggone far, far from me.
1: He'll probably bring her back in a couple of
0: probably
1: weeks.
0: So. Take it away, Leon. Take it away, Roy. Oh, do it, Mr. Man. Do it.

0: L-T.
1: What's she gone done to you now, son?
0: Man, she done left me F-L-A-T flat.
1: That's spelled flat, that's right.
0: But I don't care,
1: you don't care?
0: No, sir.
1: How come you don't care, son?
0: I don't like to just snowball blonde.
1: Well, on average, what kind of hair do you like?
0: Lord, man, I was afraid about black hair.
1: Tell me about that black hair.
0: Well, St. Louis.

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1: Hi, this is Mark McGuinn.
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3: 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Thanks for tuning in. What do you and I have in common? 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
4: Country radio.
5: Well, here I am on Landing Inn, says Barnacle Bill the Sailor. I just drunk 16 quarts of gin, says Barnacle Bill the Sailor. I had me a gal went here before. I told her I'd never come back no more, but here I am right at her door, said Barnacle Bill the Sailor.
6: Who's that knocking at my door? Who's that knocking at my door? Who's that knocking at my door? Cried the fair young maid here.
5: That same dumb voice, she ain't learned a thing. It's only me from over the sea, said Barnacle Bill the Sailor. I just come back from Portugal aboard a British whaler. I whipped 10 Turks in a chink saloon. I knocked them cold with a brass platoon. I wrecked a place like a bloody typhoon, said Barnacle Bill the Sailor.
6: I'll come down and let you in.
5: Well, heave-ho in a hurry.
6: Oh, Bill. Oh, your whiskers scratch my chin. Oh, Bill, your whiskers make my chin all red. Why didn't you go get a shave? Cried the fair young maiden.
5: Why, I ain't shaved in 20 years, said Barnacle Bill the Sailor. It saves me washing my neck and ears, said Barnacle Bill the Sailor. My whiskers grew so bloomin' fast, they covered the ship from hull to mast, while the seahorses ate them instead of...

0: see any whales? Oh, did you see any whales? Oh, did you see any whales? Cried the fair young maiden.
1: I caught me more than 1,000 whales, said Barnacle Bill the sailor. I grabbed them by their big toenails, said Barnacle Bill the sailor. I tied them together 2 by 2. I drove them down to Timbuktu and I traded them off for a kangaroo, said Barnacle Bill the sailor.
0: Did you bring me the kangaroo? I wish I had a kangaroo. Why didn't you bring me the kangaroo? Cried the fair young maiden.
1: I couldn't, you fool, I gave it away, said Barnacle Bill the sailor. To a yellow gal in Mandalay, said Barnacle Bill the sailor. She danced and pranced and shimmied and shook. She wiggled with every step she took, but I left her flat, for she

0: 'Cause you turned me down before, cried the fair young maiden.
1: Oh, shut up. You whining women are driving me daft, said Barnacle Bill the Sailor. I'll sign aboard a pirate craft, said Barnacle Bill the Sailor. I'll plunder and sink every ship that comes. I'll hang the crew with their bloody thumbs. They can walk the plank, the dirty bums, said Barnacle Bill the Sailor. I'm gone again. Goodbye.
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0: The Labour Party says councils have not been given enough time to consult their communities before today's deadline for submitting amalgamation proposals to the government. In May, the government gave councils 3 months to pitch amalgamation plans, otherwise they would have mergers forced on them. Some councils have not reached consensus or got proposals ready for today. Labour's local government spokesperson Tangi Utekere says Labour supports reform, but not rushed reform.
1: This is something that needs to be done alongside communities, and councils and the community need to be given some time to ensure that decisions that they take at this stage are right decisions based on the right information, not rushed as a result of a poor process.
0: Tangi Utekere asked the government to extend the time frame without success. The Auckland Central Business Association is hoping both central and local government will learn from the City Rail Link development. It was announced last week that the country's largest infrastructure project will finally open on September the 13th. It has taken 10 years to build, with significant time and cost blowouts. Hart of the City Chief Executive Viv Beck says waiting for the works to end has been incredibly tough for local businesses. She says future large-scale, long-term works through an urban area must be better planned and budgeted to ensure people's livelihoods are not ruined. A law lecturer is criticising a lack of urgency in updating rules to ensure new technology won't violate people's human rights, and that's unacceptable. The Ministry of Justice says there are no plans to make law changes to deal with smart glasses, which can covertly record, which some privacy experts say exposes significant gaps in legislation. A Canterbury University senior law lecturer, Cassandra Mudgway, says the technology is being used overseas and in New Zealand to harass and intimidate women and girls. She says that's a foreseeable harm. The government says it may consider taking advice on the matter during the next parliamentary term. The National Party will commit to three so-called budget responsibility rules aimed at returning to surplus, cutting debt and keeping taxes low if elected. The party wants to prioritise returning to surplus in 2028-29 and staying there over time. They also want to get debt down below 40% of GDP and cut taxes by lowering Crown spending towards 30% of GDP. National's finance spokesperson Nicola Willis says the rules reflect a more volatile world where borrowing costs have risen and international rating agencies are watching New Zealand closely.